great band out of New Brunswick, Bay with Away, from their just released new record, La Tête à ses raisons. It is a busy time of year for new East Coast music releases, so we're going to roll right into the next one. It's the new one from Arenier, who's out of Halifax by way of Nigeria. On this new track, he has some friends. He's joined by longtime collaborators Nulo and Young Stack. Remember Young Stack? He was on the East Coast Music Hour not that long ago. You can still find that episode of the show on the CBC Listen app, of course. But right now, give this a listen. Arenier, Nulo, Young Stack. The song's called Limo.

brand new music from Arenier. That one's called Limo, features the work of Young Stack and producer Nulo. I mentioned going into the song that Young Stack has been on the show recently, a few weeks ago. Well, so is Nulo. Nulo was part of the Studio 60 recording that we did just before Christmas with the band Lane Hall. He's a member of this band, a super group of sorts. They're a soul music collective of well-established Nova Scotian musicians. They've got Juno winner Jordan singing

0: in the band. We're going to hear their latest. Here is Lane Hall with a tune called Family Tree.
1: Okay, bye.
2: Where are you going?
1: To the kitchen.
2: Okay, but what are you putting in the thing?
1: Just fish.
2: Yeah. Okay, I love you.

great new song from Lane Hall. It's called Family Tree. Got the chance to work with Lane Hall just before Christmas. They were part of the East Coast Music Hour on-air sessions, concert in Studio 60. Family Tree was one of the songs that they performed. You can find video from that on the East Coast Music Hour YouTube page. There's also video there from Logan Richard. Worked with him recently. Him and Amelia May and Absolute Losers. Another great East Coast Music Hour on-air session that you can find there. Well, this weekend, Logan Richard is back with a brand new song. It's called Yet to Let Me Down.

Another great new song from Logan Richard. That's Yet to Let Me Down, a song that Logan co-wrote with Cape Breton's Isabella Sampson. Speaking of brand new, Logan Richard has some brand new hardware on his mantle these days. He won his first East Coast Music Award this year. He picked up the 2026 Solo Artist of the Year Award back in May. Congrats. I think we're heading down to the Rec Room in a few minutes. Andrew Rogers and Nick Earle are expecting us down there. But I'm going to sneak in one more new release before we go to see what they're up to. It's a fun one. It's Mononcle Jason. He's out of New Brunswick. He has a brand new album out there. The album's called Hallo Chance. And from it, a song with a wickedly Maritimes title. Here's Mononcle Jason with Drive à la Dump.

New one from Mononcle Jason, Drive a la Dump, from his new album, Hallo Chance. If you grew up in the country, you remember the drive to the dump was, it was a big deal. It was fun. Hey, speaking of fun, let's head into the ECMH rec room for a few minutes. We're going to catch up with Andrew Rogers and Nick Earle.

0: That's A Little Taste of Downtown by Andrew Rogers, a song that he wrote, but a song that has many lives. Here's Andrew telling us how he came about writing it.
1: I grew up in a really small town in Newfoundland, a little town called Hans Harbor, population like 330, not 1,000, just like 330 or something like that, you know? And eventually found my way into downtown St. John's. Ended up living in like a bit of a, I'll say a hard neighborhood, you know? And over time, my eye kind of became attuned, I guess you can say, to a lot of people that were kind of coming and going. And I just kind of sat down one day and just wrote the song about what I was seeing and how these people were just like living their lives. And I guess for me, it's like I started to realize that, you know, some of these people are living, you know, really challenging lives compared to my own. And I think I developed a substantial more amount of like empathy towards these people as I got to kind of see their world unfold a little more in front of me. And I think maybe it hits home with people because they've seen and experienced what the song is kind of walking you through, you know. It's a happy, kind of uplifting song. From a sonic standpoint, it's in a major key, but it's really kind of talks about some more darker social issues, really. It ain't Tom Petty, it's downtown. For some reason, whatever it is about this particular song, it seems like people have gravitated towards this, at least at this point, more so than a lot of the stuff I put out. And it's kind of hard to put your finger on why, but you know, I'm just grateful that people are into it, you know. A good friend of mine, Nick Earle, actually recorded and released that song before I did.

I connected with Downtown in December of 2021. Myself and Andrew were part of this like Tibbs Eve show. It's like the eve before Christmas Eve in Newfoundland. And Andrew played Downtown. I've never heard it until that moment. And halfway through the song, I went, that is the best song I've ever heard. I wasn't even being dramatic. Like, I loved it that much. I make my living playing music, and a lot of it is in downtown St. John's. And every verse and every chorus of that song, as the song continues, feels more like home to me. So, you know, that was the most relatable lyrics I think I've

0: the greatest compliment that you can ever receive is for someone to cover your song that you wrote. It's amazing. I know I have a friend, Darcy Scott, who's been playing it. I didn't even know that until very recently. There's a young guy by the name of Andrew Best playing at a little pub called the Post Tap House in Torbay, and he was playing downtown. Someone tagged me in the video. And so every so often, I get tagged in these videos of people playing my song, and it's like, just seeing the song take on its own life, I guess, has just been amazing. And, you know, you go out there, you live life, you experience things, you meet people, and I write about things that stick with me and have a powerful meaning to me. And people felt a connection to it in a way that I could never predict, you know. I think that's what I just need to keep doing and let everybody else decide if they like it or not. That's not really my job. My job is to write the song.
1: I took a bit of a different interpretation sonically on it, and then of course Andrew has his version, and then we have a version together, and then we just dropped another one on a live record under the Reckless Hearts banner, and that might be the quintessential version in my book now, but yeah.

love the energy. Nick Earl and the Reckless Hearts, a live version of Downtown. Andrew Rogers, the guy that wrote the song, singing lead vocals on that recording. Nick Earl, on guitar, pulling off a wicked guitar solo near the end, and singing backup as well. Big thanks to both Andrew Rogers and Nick Earl for dropping by the Rec Room today to tell us about the song. And since we're already set up in the Newfoundland music scene, let's invite Sarah Newell into the Rec Room. Sarah plays saxophone and sings in the Newfoundland pop band With Violet. They've just released a new 5-song EP. It's called With Friends, and it lives up to the name. Each song features a different friend from the Newfoundland and Labrador music scene. The horn players that we mentioned off the top of the show today, Catherine Moffat, Nicole Hand, and Aaron Sullivan, as well, Rachel Cousins joins them for one song. Jing Shaw from St. John's is another one of the friends. St. John's-based songwriter, producer, and engineer Dakota is on there. I'm going to give you a taste of the new music while Sarah settles into the Rec Room. Noah Hamilton is the friend on this track. Here's With Violet on a song called Fool.

0: That's Fool by With Violet from their new album, With Friends. Sarah Newell from the band joins us in the studio. Sarah, welcome to the East Coast Music Hour.
1: Thank you so much for having me, Bill. I'm so excited to be here.
0: With Friends is the name of the new album. Why With Friends for this album?
1: Well, it was kind of a natural progression for us. We collaborate with each other within the band all the time, and we write our best music when we are all together. And we thought, hey, why don't we get some friends in here and even help us out? We like to identify ourselves as a good time band. So it really kind of just added to that good times atmosphere. And then, of course, some writing sessions like Fool with Noah Hamilton, we never were in the same room together.
0: Okay.
1: That was completely done virtually. So mostly Pete and Spencer did the writing with Noah and kind of bounced ideas off each other. But that was a whole different experience altogether, kind of going back and forth with someone who was either in Corner Brook or Toronto. And I knew I wanted to work with Noah. I wanted to have some Corner Brook representation because that's where I grew up. And me and Noah kind of grew up together, and I'm a bit older than him. So I was like actually his camp counselor at one point.
0: Hilarious.
1: And,
0: small world.
1: I know. And I just saw how talented he was as a kid. And now he's grown up into this amazing, amazing musician. So he kind of brought us this demo that he wrote. And I was almost like, we could just put that out. Obviously, we didn't. We decided to add my vocals on the second verse to kind of make it more, Spencer and Peter wanted to make it more like a conversation. And it's kind of like almost Bruno Mars-esque as well, kind of beckoning to that, what he does with like the 70s sound. Yeah.
0: So when it came to recording this album with Friends, how did it go? Did everybody get in the studio all together? Was it a big love fest?
1: No, I wish. That would have been way cooler, but unfortunately, like, the availability just wasn't there. It was actually a miracle we all got together for the release show. But no, we got, like, the horns in one at a time. We would track them like we do one day of Catherine, the trumpet player, and she came in and did her stuff, and Jing came in and did her stuff, and then Rachel actually went to, like, Dan's studio, and I think just Spencer and Peter were there with her. So it was very much whoever was available because, yeah, everyone's busy doing amazing things.
0: Was there a favorite moment while putting this together?
1: So we record in my mother-in-law's garage, mostly. And we have turned it into a makeshift studio. If you watch our video for Dancing Where You Left Me Alone, you'll get to see that garage. If you go on our social media, most of the things are filmed in the garage. So I think we were all just sitting around for our weekly band practice. And we're like, oh, Dan sent us a few things. And we put it through the speakers. And we were just sitting there like, wow, this is coming together. It was like, it was because this album took longer because we had so many moving parts. We were kind of feeling like a little bogged down, like, oh man, like this is taking a long time. But then finally getting that breath of fresh air, be like, no, we're going there. It's happening. That was a great moment. It just gave us so much energy. For example, when Jing Zha came in and did this gorgeous solo on Tripping on Sunshine, it gave us sunshine to our life. And it was really magical.
0: Yeah, Jing Zha, of course, plays the Guzheng.
1: Exactly. So this is how Jing very much influenced the song, was that the Guzheng has an easier time playing in particular keys. So we had written the song and then we presented it to Jing and we were like, is there a key that works better for you? And she's like, yeah, and it's not this one. So
0: I'm glad you asked.
1: we were very glad we asked. And so we had to come up with we could either change the full key of the song, but then it was a little more difficult for Pete's vocal range. I mean, he can do it. Pete, I fully believe Pete could sing anything. But so we decided to incorporate this key change for the solo. And then we kept the key change for the last chorus, which added this like lift to the song, and it completely

0: changed the mood at the end, that it truly was like, it was like the sun coming through. And when we first heard Jing play her solo, like, we were like, oh yeah, the song's good. Like, it's a good song. She came in and it was truly like the sun breaking through the clouds. It was stunning. And the key change just lifted it up, and it really added something that would not have been there.
1: Are you going to miss your friends when you don't get to bring them on stage with you?
0: Yes. Oh my gosh. We did our release party, and we had almost all of our friends be there. Man, adding them to the stage was so amazing. I love my guys. We are such a team, and we always have each other's backs, and we're very used to being the five of us. But our friends will definitely be missed, because there was something special in that sauce when everybody was there.

How do you like that? Trippin' on Sunshine with Violet, featuring Gojang player Jing Sha. It's from the new EP with Violet with Friends. Sarah from the band was nice enough to drop by and tell us all about it. Thank you to Sarah Newell today. Aaron Costello produces the show. Roxanne Potvin is the associate producer. And I'm the host, Bill Roach. Thank you for dropping by the East Coast Music Hour today. Remember, I'm sure there are many, many past episodes that you've probably missed, but they're all available on the CBC Listen app. And there's often a video component to go with the show lately. Join the East Coast Music Hour YouTube page. I'm going to leave you today with a new song. It's a new collaboration between a band from Shad Bay, Nova Scotia, and a sister duo out of Halifax. Moira and Claire joining up with the band Post Fund for this one. It's called Something Anything. Have a great week. We'll see you next weekend.

I'm Rohith Joseph, and this is Vibin'. Well, the wait is over. The eyes and ears of sports fans around the world are now squarely on North America and the World Cup of Soccer. With games spread across the continent, including in Mexico City, Los Angeles, Toronto, and here in BC in Vancouver, I say it is time to engage that footy energy with music. On the show today, we have songs for your pregame and watch parties. And hey, if soccer is not your thing, it's still an hour of high-energy beats from different cultures to animate your weekend. So we'll start in Vancouver with Bosley. He was a national-level rugby player before he ever caught the music bug. This man knows how to deliver pregame hype. Here's Boslin and Whitney.

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From Vancouver, that's Boslin with Whitney. You're listening to Vibin' on CBC Radio 1 and CBC Music. I'm Rohit Joseph. With the World Cup underway, we're kicking off CBC Vancouver's home pitch series. So for the duration of the World Cup, there will be free concerts held at the CBC Vancouver Outdoor Plaza, featuring lots of local talent, including the band Fake Shark. Led by the dynamic frontman and producer Kevy, this may just be Fake Shark's year to shine. Here they are with a song that's great for goal scoring. This is Bang Bang Bang.

if Canada gets a hat trick, I would propose Fake Sharks, Bang Bang Bang is the song that should come on. 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

Village Outdoor Concert on July 2nd at 6 p.m. Next up is another home pitch performer. Antonio La Rosa is one of my favorite country acts in BC. He's going to take the CBC Vancouver Outdoor Plaza stage on July 7th at 11 a.m. This is Tried and True.

That was Regina-born, Vancouver-based country singer JoJo Mason with Gold. He'll be performing at CBC Vancouver's Home Pitch series on June 24th at 10 a.m. Before that, you heard Vancouver's Antonia La Rosa and Tried and True. Elodie Orsay is a Francophone artist based in Kelowna. She's also one of our featured artists at Home Pitch. Elodie takes the CBC Vancouver Plaza stage for a free show on Friday, June 26th at 6 p.m. This next track is what Team Canada's hoping for in the World Cup. Envoie Loin. We're going far.

from Kelowna. That's Elodie Orsay with On Va Loin. We're going far. Elodie is coming down to perform at Home Pitch on Friday, June 26th. For a full lineup for all the music and activities we've got on offer, go to cbc.ca/homepitch. 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Today we're celebrating the World Cup. Whether or not you're into soccer, you cannot deny that the World Cup has this ability to bring people together. It's also a great reason to just enjoy music from so many different countries and cultures. And that's what Vancouver band Coco Jafro deliver in this next tune. Their new single, Come Together, is based on a song by Brazilian artist Erto Moreira. It's high energy, it's fun, and it's sure to get you ready for the big game.

Marie Huey and Cookie Cartel, Raise the Cup. That song was specifically written for this World Cup. It's by Vancouver artists Marie Huey and Mary Anchetta. Before that, you heard Coco Jaffro and their track, Come Together. Well, today on Vibin', we've got a playlist that's inspired by all the countries

taking part in the World Cup. Victoria-based band Trippy Cals is a Mexican and Colombian-Canadian group. They know how to put on a real good show. And let's face it, we know that Latin American soccer fans, they're going to bring some of the highest energy. Here's Trippy Cals and DJ Dam with Tequila Sunset.

From Victoria, that's Mexican and Colombian Canadian group Trippy Cals with Tequila Sunset, the DJ Dam remix. One of the top tier countries for soccer talent is also an incubator of musical talent. Vancouver bilingual MC Missy D has roots from Côte d'Ivoire, and when her motherland team takes the pitch, I could imagine her cheering them on with this next song, J'avance, I Move Forward.

Ghanaian-Canadian artist Poncho and Victoria's Jaden Brown with Higher. Before that, you heard Vancouver's Missy D, who grew up in Côte d'Ivoire, one of the World Cup competing teams. She sang J'avance. You're listening to Vibin' on CBC Radio 1 and CBC Music. I'm Rohit Joseph. All right, we're going to keep up the World Cup celebration on the show. With 48 countries competing, there's so many musical influences to choose from. Thankfully, the Vancouver group Serengeti combines a few from the African continent with this infectious Afro soul and Moroccan groove. This is Way Back.

Groovy tune there by Vancouver band Serengeti with Way Back. Okay, Belgium is a country that punches above its weight in sports, and they do so musically too. Stromae is arguably one of the biggest Francophone artists in the world. So here's Stromae getting the Belgium team ready for their World Cup games with his classic hit, Alors on danse.

from Belgium. That was Stromae with Alors on Danse. You're listening to Vibin' on CBC Radio 1 and CBC Music. I'm Rohith Joseph. Well, she's been called the Beyoncé of Brazil. She has this incredible voice, and she's the first Afro-Latin artist to surpass 1 billion streams. Here's Ludmilla with a song that's about finding a mischievous lover in the middle of Rio. This is a live version of Maliciosa.

to the Netherlands for a Turkish language band called Altın Gün, a two-for-one of World Cup countries. Maybe fans of Turkey will play this groovy psychedelic track ahead of the game. This is Neredesin Sen, inspired by the great Turkish folk singer Neşet Ertaş.

Dutch-Turkish band Altın Gün with Neredesin Sen. All right, time to close out our World Cup playlist with Jack J. If you're listening to this on Saturday in Vancouver, you still have a chance to go and catch the Australian-Canadian artist playing a DJ set for CBC Vancouver's free home pitch concert. 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Here's Jack J now with

come by at 6:45. That's a wrap on this World Cup-themed episode of Vibin'. Michael Chuck is the producer of Vibin'. I'm Rohit Joseph. Thank you so much for listening. Till next time.

Jack J and Linda Fox with Meant to Be. If you're tuning in on a Saturday in Vancouver, it is not too late to catch Jack J playing his free set in front of the CBC Vancouver Outdoor Plaza.

Hey there, it's Key of A time once again on CBC Radio 1, CBC Music, and Sirius XM Channel 169. I'm Tariq Robinson. Let's jump right in with Homefront, Light Sleeper.

Love the pulsating energy on that tune from Homefront, Light Sleeper, from their latest album, Watch It Die. The Polaris Music Prize long list was just announced on Thursday, and the Edmonton Synthwave Revivalists were among the 40 artists included. And there was one other Alberta nominee, Mariel Buckley, for her 2026 Contemporary Roots Juno-winning album, Strange Trip Ahead. Kudos to both Homefront and Mariel. We're rooting for you. And welcome to Key of A, all Alberta music, any genre is fair game. My name is Tariq Robinson. Let's have some fun. Sticking with award shows, the Western Canadian Music Awards recently announced the nominees for their 2026 edition. Every year, the honors are handed out during the Breakout West Festival, taking place this year in Victoria, BC from September 30th to October 4th. A lot of Alberta artists are up for the prestigious trophies, including names like Aretha Tillotson, Secondhand Dream Car, Calling All Captains, and many others. But what stuck out the most to me was the hip-hop category. Alberta's really getting down with the rhymes lately. 4 out of the 5 nominees were from this province, including 2026 Edmonton Music Prize winner Arden, Junior Rhodes, Moraine, and this next artist, Bijan. The Calgary-based MC is a first-generation Canadian whose heritage spans India and East Africa. His latest Junior T-produced single is a moving meditation on grief and loss, Nikes.

0: Winding down a set of Alberta artists nominated for Western Canadian Music Awards this fall, Calgary's Ollie Owens and Roots from her stellar album Nowhere to Hide. Ollie is nominated for Blues Artist of the Year. Before, Edmonton's Pop Artist of the Year nominee Noella Charles and Life. And the video for Life earned Brock Davis Mitchell a nomination for Video Director of the Year. And the video is really impressive. Shot in black and white with Noella in a power suit, stopping downtown Calgary traffic with awesome drone shots of skyscrapers and creative dancers. Check it out on YouTube. The set began with WCMA hip-hop nominee Bijan. We heard Nikes. Another WCMA nominee from Alberta is the lo-fi soul duo Sergeant and Comrade. They're up for R&B Artist of the Year. The latest project they've been involved with is a posthumous release for their late friend and bandmate, Marvin the Fly Key, and his funk project, Flytrap, called Weapons of Mass Creation.
1: Hi, my name is Linda Key, and this is The Mystery of Lemuria off of my late brother, Marvin the Fly Key's new album, Weapon of Mass Creation. And what I dig about this song is that it has this vibe, like it's a throwback to kind of old school funk and soul. For me, it has this kind of 70s haunting yet soothing groove with the vocals. It's very simple. You hear the bass line. My brother was always kind of into this otherworldly vibe, whether it's outer space or like with this song, it's about, you know, maybe this mythical place that existed, this mysterious feeling in the music. And to me, it also has that old school sound that was originally what I believe influenced him as a very young person to get into funk music. And this is featuring the vocalists Ainsley Christine and Yolanda Sargent. So let's have a listen to it now on The Key of A.

A tune called Your Ego, some funky jazz from Edmonton's Cresha Turner, taking on another genre after impressive spins in pop music and dancehall. And I really think this sound fits her voice and style. Can't wait to hear more. This is your All Alberta Music Program, Key of A on CBC Radio 1 and CBC Music. I'm your guide, Tariq Robinson. Well, the summer officially kicks off next weekend, and that means we are officially in music festival season. Time to break out the lawn chairs, everyone. And my goodness, there are so many festivals this year. As always, it's hard to keep track. I'll do the best that I can to give you a little preview, starting with Calgary's long-running indie music extravaganza, Sled Island, taking place from June 17th to 21st in various venues around downtown. It's so cool hopping from show to show, and this year fans will be taking in performances from popular indie acts like Black Country New Road, Clipping, Homeshake, Billy Woods, and more, alongside dozens of Alberta artists like Cartel Madras, Ginger Beef, Ryan Bourne, Witch Victim, and the Rifle County Players. This next set will dive into a couple more locals playing Sled Island, starting with Edmonton's LN Baba. Here's Tornado.

Smooth indie with some sweet pedal steel in there. Lethbridge Act Chrome Harvest, Market for Herons. They describe their sound as folk songs for prairie goths. And before, Edmonton's LN Baba with a lovely stripped-down tune with some gorgeous harmonies, Tornado. I have to thank CBC Edmonton's Colton Hutchinson and Sean Davis Newton for putting LN on my radar, playing him when they filled in for me on the April 25th edition of the show, which you can hear for more Alberta indie flavors. Find it on CBC Listen. Which is a great segue to remind you, you're tuned into Key of A on CBC Radio 1 and CBC Music. I'm Tariq Robinson. Past episodes of the Key of A are available through CBC Listen On Demand. 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Sticking with festivals coming up, Country Thunder is back at the Confluence Historic Site and Parkland in Calgary from June 26th to 28th. And whoa, what a lineup. Lainey Wilson, Kane Brown, the Red Clay Strays, Cameron Whitcomb, and other big stars sharing the stage with locals like Nolene Hoffman, Jaden Riley, and this next artist, Chevy Beaulieu. The talented Métis and First Nations country artist grew up in the northern Alberta town of Steen River and is known for his authentic, soul-stirring tunes. Here's Any Easier.

to tell you, son, there's no sure bets. 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And don't buy a word of what you heard. I'll say it once again. You don't have to go with the grain, son. You don't have to go with the grain.

Fort McLeod's John Wart Hanum, and With the Grain. Find him among the incredible lineup of Albertans at the North Country Fair next weekend in Driftpile by the Lesser Slave Lake. The festival celebrates the summer solstice every year. Other Alberta acts to look out for at the fair include Jed and the Valentine, Ginger Beef, Zydeka, and many more. Before, we heard Edmonton's Lucette, Too Soon for Sorry. She's among the locals playing the Beaumont Music Festival just south of Edmonton. You can catch her on the main stage at 3 p.m. on Saturday, June 20th at the festival, getting things started for the headliner, Big Sugar. A festival I was previously unaware about is the Wild Oats and Notes. Very cool name, and that's happening June 26th to 28th near Tofield. Tons of Alberta favorites will be playing, including Marcus Trummer, Sammy Volkov, Jory Kinjo, and Skinny Dick, straight out of Lethbridge with a smooth indie feel informing his retro-style country. Here's one of his latest singles, GWYH, an abbreviation for Gone When You're Here.

Skinny Dick, GWYH. We'll end off with some EDM vibes to honor the late legend of the Calgary DJ scene, Fat Pat. Pat was known not only for his skills on the decks and music production, but also his infectious sense of humor and positivity, and was a staple for decades locally and also in the BC Summer EDM Festival circuit, regularly rocking out at Shambhala and other gatherings. We'll fade out this week to Fat Pat, Breath.

Rest in peace to legendary DJ in the Calgary EDM scene, Fat Pat. We just heard a chilled out one from him called Breath. Thanks for tuning in to another Key of A on CBC Radio 1, CBC Music, and Sirius XM 169. I'm Tariq Robinson. Keep pumping those local tunes, and I'll see you again very soon. Take care, everyone.

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I lost count, but hold them close. 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

0: proper rest. 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

Lord with solar power. I'm Dav. This is Mornings on CBC Music. And Snotty Nose Res Kids had the gig of their life when they were invited to perform at David Suzuki's 90th birthday party in Vancouver a few weeks ago. And all I want to say, I need to know exactly what David Suzuki is eating, drinking, putting on his skin, because he looks amazing. Snotty Nose Res Kids. Red Future.

Baby, no money, round and round. Well, I have to say one of the most underrated abilities a human being can have is the ability to laugh at yourself. And this next artist, man, he's got it in spades. Steven Sanchez just played Wembley Stadium in the UK in front of 80,000 people. And if you go to social media, you'll see pictures of it. But then you're going to dig a little bit further and you're going to see a lot more evidence of the moment when during the outdoor concert, it was raining, and he took off his boots and socks and he started running back towards the stage from the walkout. And man, he had one of the most epic wipeouts I've ever seen in my life. It reminded me of that grape stomping video from like 15 years ago. Just look at that. Look at that one, dude. Love it. I love it so much. Because if you cannot laugh at yourself, what can you do? Especially when 80,000 people react like this. Oh, and then they start laughing. Here's Steven Sanchez. Chuck the money, but keep laughing.

Kelly Lee Evans there. My name is. Okay, coming up, it's time for Under the Covers. Look, songs are not a one-size-fits-all type of situation. They are open to interpretation, alteration. Sometimes it's a designer upgrade. Sometimes it's a Gordon Gartrell. Today, you're going to try another version of this. I know it's up for me. Oh, I love a bit of sunshine infused in the morning. A great version of that is coming up in Two Tunes time. Don't Move a Muscle, I'm going to play some Dan Mangan and this one from Casey Musgraves, If the World Burns Down.

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1: You're about to hear the most chilled out, melatonin, bit of GABA in there, some magnesium-inspired hit of one of Canada's most enduring smashes.

And that was Steal My Sunshine by Lynn. I just keep picturing the video just riding around on a bike around a neighborhood. You know, it's the kind of thing I'd like to do right now. Obviously, the lyric of the song grabs you instantly, but it's the beat itself that really pulls you in. It's a major hook. It's a sample of a song from the 70s you've definitely heard called More, More, More by the Andrea True Connection. It's all short shorts and feathered hair. It's more, more, more, how do you love me? You know it. In fact, that hook is so good, it's been sampled in 9 other songs. You can't get rid of it. It's like a cover song zombie. Now, 20-odd years after Lynn got its bite on the neck, Steal My Sunshine is still everywhere. And Australian artist Lenka is sending her interpretation of it out into the world with her cover of Steal My Sunshine. Lenka.

That was Lenka covering that Canadian classic tune. I guess we can call it that now. That was Steal My Sunshine. All right. Well, we actually just went back in a musical time machine, and we're going to do it again. Here's Talk. Left

Biba Doobie there with the perfect pair. Well, talking about the perfect pair, Michelle Zauner, a.k.a. Japanese Breakfast, has been married to Peter Bradley, who plays guitar in her band, for 12 years. And they actually played the Governor's Ball Music Festival in New York last week. And when they did, they brought out a special guest, a little baby she's cooking in her belly. Now, her nickname used to be Jay Brecky, and now she says she's Jay Preggy. Here's Picture Window.

Jane's Party, over you. I'm Davenant Doyle, and during one of Leon Thomas's concerts, an audience member took a video of a physical fist fight that went down in the audience. He put it up on TikTok. It went viral. Now, that's not really the music that Leon Thomas is known for. It's more about love. Well, Leon Thomas saw it, responded, and said, "Look, I ain't got no songs that warrant this. Not one for you to be doing this to." And my reaction is, it's not like it's a Jesus and Mary Chain concert or even a Dave Matthews one. No fistfights at Leon Thomas concerts. Here's Just How You Are.

0: You.
1: That was Jennery with Men. I'm Dav. This is CBC Music Mornings. Now, the Revivalists got their name in two very interesting and different ways. The guitar player, Zach, was watching a segment of a documentary on Bruce Springsteen, which described his concerts as having like this revivalist fervor, kind of similar to a tent revival. So he kind of took that information and stored it inside. Now, the band is from New Orleans. And when New Orleans was recovering from Hurricane Katrina, they went through a massive state of revival and renewal. So there, you got the band name for the Revivalists. Here's Razor Blades and Runways.

0: What a voice. Leslie Feist there with How Come You Never Go There. Stick around for more exceptional music, including a song from an artist from Nova Scotia that just hit the long list for the Polaris Music Prize. That's headed your way after the news.
1: From CBC News, the World This Hour, I'm Neil Kumar. The U.S. and Iran are confirming that they have struck a deal to end the war between the two countries. Fighting will end immediately, and after the agreement is signed, the Strait of Hormuz would reopen. The war in Lebanon is also believed to be part of the deal. As Crystal Commancing reports, one of the hurdles to this agreement is how Israel and Hezbollah respond.
2: The Israeli government is avoiding commenting directly on the deal, opting instead to talk about sovereignty and security. Defense Minister Israel Katz issued a statement saying he and Prime Minister Benjamin Netanyahu oppose an IDF withdrawal from Lebanon, saying the IDF will remain in the security zone in Lebanon, Syria, and Gaza for an unlimited period, adding the areas will be cleared of residents and all terrorist infrastructure. He says both of them made these points clear yesterday to President Donald Trump and other senior administrators, including Secretary of War Pete Hegseth. Katz, in the statement, continues by saying they will not compromise on security interests or the protection of citizens, that if Israel is attacked by Iran or one of its proxies, it will retaliate. Israel's National Security Minister Itamar Ben-Gvir says Trump's agreement does not bind the state. Crystal Gamansing, CBC News, Jerusalem.
1: Russia says that it targeted Ukrainian military and industrial sites overnight. But a historic monastery and cathedral in Kyiv were also struck. Firefighters worked to put out the blaze at the complex. President Volodymyr Zelensky calls the Russian attack the most serious crime against Christian culture to date. While France's foreign minister says it's like bombing the Notre Dame Cathedral in Paris, rescuers are going through the rubble looking for survivors and victims. Traumatic brain injuries hospitalized more than 20.

0: 1,000 Canadians each year. And now, new Canadian research says female patients are less likely to access specialized trauma centers for their injuries. Deshauna Reed has the details.
1: But I remember my head bouncing.
2: In 2016, Francine Gillis slipped on black ice and hit her head in rural Nova Scotia. She was taken to hospital and diagnosed with a concussion and whiplash, then sent home.
1: 5 days after that, I was nauseated. I couldn't put my head up. Lights were killing me. Sound was killing me.
2: She was treated for 10 days at a local hospital, but it took 4 months to see a specialist. Now, new research in the Canadian Medical Association Journal says women hospitalized with traumatic brain injury are less likely than men to be admitted to a specialized trauma center. Dr. Natalia Angeloni is co-author of the paper.
3: So it is consistent and strong enough that we have to actually pay attention to it.
2: Researchers analyzed the data of 55,000 hospital patients in Ontario with a traumatic brain injury. Overall, women were 26% less likely to be sent to a lead trauma center compared to men. Deshauna Reed, CBC News, Toronto.
0: And U.S. President Donald Trump hosted UFC fights at the White House last night as part of America 250 events. Katie Simpson was there.
4: The U.S. president had a huge smile as he stepped onto the White House balcony to see the spectacle below. Tens of thousands of screaming UFC fans there for fight night and Donald Trump's 80th birthday party and the celebration of America's 250th anniversary.
5: Grown men, actual men fighting on the lawn is a message that America is a nation that will never surrender.
4: The lone Canadian fighter, Ayman Zahabi, lost his matchup. But when he stepped into the ring, Trump put on a USA ball cap and reporters nearby heard someone in the crowd shout, "Canada is the 51st state." The event was big enough to draw Canadian fans, including Dion Ryan, who came down from Thompson, Manitoba.
6: I've been a UFC fan for a long time, so dreams come true.
4: As violent as this sport may be, the crowd here sees it as a way to bring people together. Katie Simpson, CBC News, Washington.
0: And that is The World This Hour. 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
8: Good morning, good morning. So much great music headed your way, including a song from the one and only Shania Twain. And I'm going to give you some news about how her life is going to come to life again on the big screen. Let's kick it off with Wolf Alice. Here's Bloom, Baby Bloom.

That song always gives me like this rush of energy, which is exactly what you want music to do sometimes, unless you listen to it falling asleep. Bloom, baby, bloom, Wolf Alice. I'm so excited to say that Aquaculture is on the long list for the Polaris Music Prize for his incredible album called 1783. Now, it's a record that is very near and dear to his heart. It's about his ancestors who came to Nova Scotia in the year 1783. In fact, there were 3,000 Black loyalists who arrived. They were promised land and freedom, but instead, they found hardship and struggle, but they persevered and built communities and togetherness. And you can actually see him perform this album live in Nova Scotia. He's playing Windsor June 20th, Chester August the 8th, Annapolis Royale August 15th, and then Parsborough on September the 25th. This is Scotia Born featuring two other exceptional Nova Scotian singers, Gary Beals, Haley Smith. Here's Aquaculture.

0: Dav, I have a question to ask you. What's your love language?
1: After much reflection, Ryan, my love language, it's words of affirmation.
0: You're amazing.
1: Oh, thank you so much, Ryan. You made my day. What's your love language, bud?
0: It's the same, if not before food, but words of affirmation as well.
1: Ryan, you are incredible. Getting to do the show with you every morning is a highlight of my life, buddy.
0: I appreciate that. We're both incredible. How's that?
1: Oh, I want you to ask yourself what your love language is. And if it's words of affirmation, find yourself a producer like Ryan Chug who can make you feel great every day. Okay, I'm going to switch lanes here.

for a little bit. Shania Twain has a new album coming out July 24th. It's called Little Miss Twain, and that is just the beginning of this next chapter for her. Sony Pictures just announced they're doing a movie. The working title is just Shania. One word. That's all she needs. She doesn't need her last name anymore. It's being written and directed by an artist named Leah McKendrick. And she is beyond stoked about this because Shania is her idol. She said that long before she started making movies, she was shooting Shania Twain music videos in her bedroom. It does impress me much, even though this song is that don't impress me much.

answers. Moira and Claire there with Noah Malcolm. Two word answers. I'm Davenant Doyle, and this week on the CBC Music Top 20 Countdown, Olivia Rodrigo has taken that number one spot for the third week in a row. But White Horse is coming up behind because they got the most online votes. They're also a new entry this week, along with Adria Kane, who I'm going to play for you right now. If you want to vote, go to cbcmusic.ca/top20vote. In at number 19 on the chart this week, Driving Miss Daisy.

Stormzy right there with 24 hours coming up in two songs time, maybe a little bit less than 24 hours, maybe like 9 minutes. It's going to be play it by ear time. So don't move a muscle. This next song so far is my favorite song of the summer, Charlie XCX. Maybe it's actually my favorite song, Spring Summer 26.

0: Claudia Bouvet there with Lonely Hearts. Well, if you're lonely, you know what can fill up your time? Games. And that's exactly what this time is, game time. Here's the deal. You're going to hear two audio clues and a song, all from the same year. Your job is to tell me what year it was. It's time for...
1: Play it by ear.
2: Play it by ear.
0: All right. In this year... a sarcastic humanoid duck beamed down from Duck World and started to wreak some havoc in Cleveland, of all places, as Howard the Duck made its way to theaters everywhere.
3: Here he is.
4: Oh, no.
3: A duck in big trouble.
5: That's a duck, man.
3: Howard the Duck, trapped in a world he never made. Coming from George Lucas, a Willard Hike film, a glory.
0: It was also in this year that Lady Liberty got a new torch.
6: We know that America's heroes are also those whose names are remembered by only a few. Many of them passed through this harbor, went by this lady, looked up at her torch, which we light tonight in their honor.
0: Also in this year, Tom Cochran released the awesome song, Boy Inside the Man. What year was it? You'll find out after this track.

You know, if I had to give you any exercise tips, the way to get a rock hard, solid ab situation is to go on the road and sync back up with Tom Cochran and sing the high part to that song. One of the highlights of my life, and man, my abs were rocking. That was Tom Cochran, Boy Inside the Man. That was your Play It By Ear for the day. It came out the same year as Howard the Duck and the year that Lady Liberty got a brand new torch. All right, if you guessed 1986, ding, ding, ding. You won it. You got the thing. Tune in 7:30 every weekday, 8 o'clock in Newfoundland. Now get yourself a coffee or a tea or a green juice, whatever it is that suits your fancy, and enjoy the music. Here's original Coffee.

Snow Patrol there with Called Out in the Dark. Well, William Prince has a very, very busy summer. He's hitting a bunch of music festivals and has a bunch of great support slots. But he announced that he is going to start his West Coast tour in November. Alberta, Yukon, British Columbia, and he has promised more dates will follow. So go to his website, figure out where he is and which show you are going to, because it is a night that is fit for the entire family. You'll all have a great time. Here's On Rolls the Wheel.

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0: The return of the Joel Plaskett emergency. What a hard-hitting trio right there. That was Fill in the Blanks. Well, stick around because coming up on the show, I'm playing you a song from Wilco and telling you about their really amazing tour of Marrakesh. And by tour, I mean it's three shows. I'll tell you all about that after the news.
1: From CBC News, The World This Hour, I'm Neil Kumar. Prime Minister Mark Carney is on his way to France for the G7 Leader Summit. That's where he's set to discuss trade and ongoing conflicts. And as Kate McKenna reports, it's the final stretch of his European tour.
2: There are encouraging signs as we meet here today. And I think the responsibility of the G7 is to do what we can to build on that progress that has been established.
3: After wrapping up a two-day trip to Ireland, Prime Minister Mark Carney says he's looking forward to the G7 Leader Summit, set to start later today in France.
2: This G7 is going to have as often happens with G7s, a very heavy geopolitical element to it, given very fluid events in the Gulf.
3: Carney says the situation in the Middle East is set to play a big role in talks and downplay the likelihood of discussing trade with the United States. Sources say Canada requested a bilateral meeting with U.S. President Donald Trump, but it's not clear whether that will happen. Canadian officials, including U.S.-Canada Trade Minister Dominic LeBlanc, are planning to meet with U.S. representatives on the sidelines of the summit. Other subjects set to be discussed include global economic imbalances and artificial intelligence. Kate McKenna, CBC News, Westport, Ireland.
1: The U.S. and Iran have reached a tentative deal to end the war and reopen the Strait of Hormuz. But analysts say the deal does not solve the biggest issues at the root of the conflict. As Mike Crawley reports, they also see plenty of potential roadblocks.
4: What Iran and the U.S. have agreed to is more than just a ceasefire, but less than a full-fledged peace deal. It's a memorandum of understanding, and one of its key terms sets out a 60-day timeline for technical talks on Iran's nuclear program. Retired Admiral Andy Loisel, a former director of air warfare for the U.S. Navy, says he expects the Trump administration will stick firmly to its position on the nuclear issue.
5: So if that's the case and we come out of the backside of this with the Strait of Hormuz free and open and with Iran agreeing that they will not in any way, shape or form try to attain or develop a nuclear weapon, I think this will be a win.
4: A key condition for the deal to stick requires Israel and the Iran-backed militia Hezbollah to maintain a ceasefire in their conflict in South Lebanon. One other potential hurdle? Iran wants half of its $24 billion U.S. dollars worth of frozen assets to be released before it will engage in further talks. Mike Crawley, CBC News, Washington.
1: In World Cup action, Iran will face New Zealand in Los Angeles tonight. It's the first time a team has played while actively at war with the host nation. And as Lindsay Duncombe reports, there's even more tension because of where the game is being played.

0: Inside the Saffron and Rose ice cream shop in the Westwood neighborhood of Los Angeles, Atabak Yousefzadeh says he will be cheering for the country he fled 50 years ago.
1: I love my country. I'm rooting for my country and my team.
0: This part of L.A. is known as Tarangelis. It's estimated more than 200,000 Iranian Americans live in and around the city. Many left after the Islamic Revolution in 1979. Soccer is huge in Iran, and loyalties are divided. Los Angeles has been home to many large anti-regime protests since the war began. Protesters will be outside and maybe even inside the stadium tonight. Concerns about visas meant the Iranian team moved its base camp from Tucson, Arizona to Tijuana, Mexico. The players will be allowed to enter the U.S. the day before each match. Lindsay Duncombe, CBC News, Los Angeles.
2: In the NHL.
3: The perfect storm and the 20th anniversary of their first title. Once again, the Carolina Hurricanes are Stanley Cup champions.
2: The Canes beat the Vegas Golden Knights 3-0 in Game 6, winning the series 4-2. And that is The World This Hour. For CBC News, I'm Neil Kumar.

0: Good morning. Good music. You're with Davnett Doyle.
1: Good morning. Good morning. Coming up on the show, I'm going to play you the new one from Vince Staples. You're going to be hearing it a lot on this station in the next weeks. But I'm going to start off with a song you definitely know, just to get you excited for the week. Here's The Clash. Should I Stay or Should I Go Now?

0: That is the question, isn't it? Should I stay or should I go now?
1: You should actually stay because you got to do this show.
0: Okay. Thanks, Ryan. It's a good reminder. You know, I have ADHD and sometimes I just forget where I am and what time it is. Well, one thing I would not be forgetting is if I got tickets to this magical event. Wilco is throwing a chance of a lifetime to go to Marrakesh. They're doing a three-show, I guess it's kind of a residency in Morocco next March. Now, each show is going to be completely different each night in a different location. They are not repeating one song throughout the entire run of shows, which means if you have a favorite song that when you go to see them, they never play, chances are this is your chance. You never know. Here's Wilco.

White Horse there with Pure Poetry. I'm Davina Doyle. Well, Vince Staples is the artist I was talking about at the beginning of the hour. Not only is he an excellent singer and rapper, he's also a comedian and actor. Now, he credits his love of comedy directly to his mother. She was always playing pranks when he was growing up, and he said they were evil pranks. Okay, one Christmas, she gave her nephew a lottery ticket, and on the front of the lottery ticket, it looked like he had won a whole bunch of money. He just started crying profusely, like crying hard. I can't believe this. I can't believe this. He got up and hugged his mother, and then Vince looked over at his mother. She said out loud, "Read the back." All it said in the back of this lottery ticket was,

was, Cash is at your mother's house. Everybody in the room started laughing, and his mom just looked at him dead in his eyes. And Vince said, man, this lady is evil. Now he's taken all of that, and it's worked out for him. Here he is with Cotton.

Raven Lene there with Love Me Not. Well, coming up, it's Under the Covers time. It's where you take a song down from the shelf, you dust the thing off, put it in the light. Today you're going to hear another version of this.

A cover of that, a great one, is coming your way in Two Tunes time, so don't move a muscle. First, I'm going to play you some Gigi Perez and this one from Rufus Wainwright. Here's Out of the Game.

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1: You're about to hear the most committed version of this rock classic.

Anybody else thinking about the video for that song right now? Because I am. That was Crying, Aerosmith. Now, you know what good cover songs are? Well, starts off with a song the artist loves. Not a song that somebody told them, oh, that'll make a really good cover. No, it's something they feel in their bones, something that means something to them. A song that makes them want to sing. It's a song you want to sit around in your basement and jam out with your friends just for the love of doing it. And that is what Kaylee Cardinal and her band have done with this cover. They went into the basement, recorded this song live. They also shot a video for it at the same time. And you can see how much fun they're having. They're 100% committed. And honestly, when I hear this song, I feel like I'm sitting in the basement with them on the couch with like a big cold drink and just maybe a little blanket over me. But joy, that's what I hear. And I always hear that when I hear Kaylee Cardinal singing. All right, here's Crying.

Kaylee Cardinal crushing the Aerosmith game there with her cover of Crying. Well, let's go from crying to a party. I mean, sometimes that is what happens when you go to one. Here's Goldie Boutillier.

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Wild Rivers with Cave. Now, I'm going to play you a new song from an artist you may not have heard of. It's called Khan the Artist. He grew up in South Africa. And when he was growing up, he watched the chef's kiss of a movie, School of Rock, starring Jack Black. And he was so inspired, he started to take drum lessons. And then when he moved to Canada, when he was 15 years old, he decided to learn how to play the piano, the guitar, and how to sing. Eventually, he ended up touring with a band called Soul Push, where his music was discovered by a director who asked him to compose some music for a movie. He just loved his musicality so much. Now, that led to his music being used in Netflix shows, HBO, and MTV. And now he's got a newly launched solo project. It's called Khan the Artist, and I cannot get this song out of my head. Where's Your Girlfriend?

Electric Feel there by MGMT. Thank you so much for hanging out with myself and Ryan Chung this morning, listening to great music. And guess what? We have two more songs for you. Here's Momo Boyd. Oops.

0: That was Arden with High Demand. All right, I'll see you back here tomorrow. Same place, same time. Stick around for some classical music on Tempo with Julie Nasrallah. Your news is next.
1: Equal parts celebration, resistance, and reclamation. Join Jarrett Martineau and Reclaimed Wednesday nights on CBC Music. Reclaimed will introduce you to a new generation of Indigenous artists reclaiming their culture through music. You'll also hear the First Nations musicians of previous generations that have set the stage for today's emerging talent to rise. 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
2: From CBC News, the world this hour, I'm Neil Kumar. The U.S. and Iran are confirming that they have struck a deal to end the war between the two countries. Fighting will end immediately, and after the agreement is signed, the Strait of Hormuz would reopen. The war in Lebanon is also believed to be part of the deal. As Crystal Commansing reports, one of the hurdles to this agreement is how Israel and Hezbollah respond.
3: The Israeli government is avoiding commenting directly on the deal, opting instead to talk about sovereignty and security. Defense Minister Israel Katz issued a statement saying he and Prime Minister Benjamin Netanyahu oppose an IDF withdrawal from Lebanon, saying the IDF will remain in the security zone in Lebanon, Syria, and Gaza for an unlimited period, adding the areas will be cleared of residents and all terrorist infrastructure. He says both of them made these points clear yesterday to President Donald Trump and other senior administrators, including Secretary of War Pete Hegseth. Katz, in the statement, continues by saying they will not compromise on security interests or the protection of citizens, that if Israel is attacked by Iran or one of its proxies, it will retaliate. Israel's National Security Minister Itamar Ben-Gvir says Trump's agreement does not bind the state. Crystal Gamansing, CBC News, Jerusalem.
2: Overseas markets soared at the news of a framework agreement. European and Asian stocks opened higher today, and oil prices fell more than $4 per barrel. The cost of Brent crude fell to just over $83 a barrel. The optimism from analysts is linked to the potential reopening of the Strait of Hormuz. Prime Minister Mark Carney is expressing his support for a possible ceasefire between the U.S. and Iran. Carney is one of several world leaders endorsing a possible deal ahead of this week's G7 summit. Anna Cunningham reports from London.
4: Security is tight in Evian-les-Bains in France for the G7. Leaders are assembling here across the waters of Lac de Genève, keen to hear details of this Iran-U.S. deal. European countries have already been responding. Leaders of the United Kingdom, France, Germany and Italy issuing a joint statement late Sunday, welcoming the memorandum of understanding.
5: This is a hugely significant moment.
4: British Prime Minister Keir Starmer this morning echoing how important peace is.
5: It is vital that all parties seize this opportunity to secure stability in the region.
4: The French President Emmanuel Macron says an international mission established with the UK is ready to support what he says is the urgent and unconditional reopening of the Strait of Hormuz. The EU Commission President Ursula von der Leyen is also calling for freedom of navigation to be restored toll-free. Anna Cunningham, CBC News, London.
2: Air Canada has reached a tentative contract agreement with about 11,000 mechanics. Their union says the deal includes a landmark wage bump, although details remain confidential until a vote from workers. Air Canada's board of directors also needs to approve the deal. And U.S. President Donald Trump hosted UFC Freedom 250 at the White House last night. Katie Simpson tells us more.
6: The U.S. president had a huge smile as he stepped onto the White House balcony to see the spectacle below. Tens of thousands of screaming UFC fans there for fight night and Donald Trump's 80th birthday party and the celebration of America's 250th anniversary.
7: Grown men, actual men fighting on the lawn is a message that America is a nation that will never surrender.
6: The lone Canadian fighter, Ayman Zahabi, lost his matchup. But when he stepped into the ring, Trump put on a USA ball cap and reporters nearby heard someone in the crowd shout, Canada is the 51st state. The event was big enough to draw Canadian fans, including Dion Ryan, who came down from Thompson, Manitoba.
8: I've been a UFC fan for a long time, so dreams come true.
6: As violent as this sport may be, the crowd here sees it as a way to bring people together. Katie Simpson, CBC News, Washington.
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0: Hi, good morning. I'm CBC meteorologist Tina Simkin. A front is pushing into New Brunswick from west to east, but there are showers and even some parts of northern New Brunswick which are experiencing some heavier pockets of rain that are happening right now. Chances for showers elsewhere in New Brunswick until later on this afternoon when the rain takes hold in the west and then spreads eastward overnight tonight. There are also risks of thunderstorms in the forecast for late this afternoon and overnight tonight. On average, picking up about 5 to 15 millimeters of rain, higher amounts of thunderstorms with temperatures ranging between 12 and 22 degrees. In Prince Edward Island, temperatures climbing near 20 degrees, but cooler along the coast. The clouds will be fairly thick throughout the day, chances for showers, but periods of rain will develop overnight tonight with risks of thunderstorms. And in Nova Scotia, mostly cloudy with fog patches. The clouds will continue to increase. There are chances for showers throughout the day today, but periods of rain developing this afternoon and evening.
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9: Hello. Hi there. Welcome to Tempo here on CBC Music. I'm Julie. Coming up on Tempo, a story about a public celebrity feud back in the 1600s. But before you get the skinny on that, you begin with music by Cécile Chaminade, who said, I do not believe that the few women who have achieved greatness in creative work are the exception. Life has been hard on women and has not given them opportunity.

Sublime music by Cécile Chaminade. You just heard her Concertino for Flute, or Little Concerto for Flute, with flute star Timothy Hutchins, together with the CBC Radio Orchestra, led by Mario Bernardi. You are now in the classical hands of Tempo on CBC Music, and I'm Julie Nizralla. She was the queen of the piano and the queen of magnificent insults. Clara Schumann was considered to be a living goddess during her lifetime because she was a respected and revered artist who wasn't afraid to speak her mind. For example, when it came to one of Richard Wagner's operas, Clara Schumann said, "It was the most repugnant thing I've ever seen or heard in all my life." And when Hector Berlioz stopped by her house for a visit, Clara Schumann said, "He could have behaved in a more friendly and sincere manner if his soul were truly inspired by art."

Gorgeous. You just heard music by Dolores de Goñi, her Waltz number 6 with classical guitarist Emma Rush, and before that, Rachel Mercer, Stuart Goodyear, and Yosuke Kawasaki with the second movement of Clara Schumann's Piano Trio. I'm Julie Nasralla, and you're listening to Tempo on CBC Music. Now you're about to hear music by Nadia Boulanger, who has gone down in history as the greatest and most significant music teacher of all time. Yet, when she was a child, she intensely disliked music. Anytime she heard music, Nadia Boulanger would run and hide and scream. And then one day she heard a fire bell ringing, and the sound of it stopped her in her tracks and struck her little soul like a thunderbolt. So she ran to her piano to try and reproduce what she had just heard. And in that specific moment in time, Nadia Boulanger's destiny had become illuminated by the sound of a simple fire bell ringing.

100% brilliant. You just heard three pieces for cello by Nadia Boulanger with Matt Heimovitz and Mari Kodama. You're listening to Tempo on CBC Music, and I'm Julie Nizralla. You can see the headline now. Caccini calls out Salvadori as their public feud continues. Back in the 1600s, Francesca Caccini was the highest paid musician in the land. She had power, she had agency, and was fearless when it came to confrontation. And because of that, she had this long-standing rivalry with a court poet named Andrea Salvadori. And one of the things she busted his chops about was the fact that when he needed a singer or an actress, Salvadori would always hire his latest crush, or crushes, if he had more than one, instead of someone with real talent. So Caccini publicly called him out. And in retaliation, he wrote a poem called Women Musicians Speak from Hell. And so how did Caccini respond? She wrote an opera, the first opera written by a woman, in which she subverted traditional roles and empowered female characters. Because you know what they say. Don't get mad. Get even.

A gorgeous musical sonnet by Francesca Caccini, her Sonetto No. 1, with Space-Time Continuo in the spotlight. You're listening to Tempo, and this is CBC Music. Getting to the heart of the musical matter is always an emotional journey as a composer, and loads of hard work. Now you're about to hear music by Alexina Louie, who says that inspiration does not fall out of the sky to bonk you on the head. Oh, no. She says inspiration is definitely hard work, and that she will sit at the piano and play and improvise for hours until an idea worth keeping comes to her. So when you're listening to music by Alexina Louie, you just know it's coming from a place of deep feeling and a place from which inspiration was fought hard for and won.

What a beauty. You just heard a movement of Grace Williams' Sea Sketches with the Manitoba Chamber Orchestra and Roy Goodman. And before that, pianist Louise Bissette with Alexina Louise, Changes. You're listening to Tempo on CBC Music, and I'm Julie Nasralla. Your next music was made possible thanks to a do-it-yourself reno job by a couple from Illinois. Vicky and Daryl Gatwood were in the throes of renovating their new house in the country when they found a box filled with music written by Florence Price. Turns out their new house had been her summer home, so they did a bit of research and reached out to a university which already had some of Price's papers in their possession. And when they saw what the Gatwoods had discovered, they were gobsmacked. Dozens of scores by Florence Price, thought to have been lost forever, were now found, including your next music. Here is Florence Price's Violin Concerto No. 2, starring Randall Gooseby with the Philadelphia Orchestra, led by Yannick Nezet-Séguin.

Stunning Randall Gooseby with the Philadelphia Orchestra, led by Yannick Nezet-Séguin, with Florence Price's Violin Concerto No. 2. You're listening to Tempo on CBC Music. That's tempo at cbc.ca. I'm Julie Nasrallah. You've got more Tempo to look forward to right after the news.

0: June 21st is National Indigenous Peoples Day, and CBC celebrates. Hi, I'm Juanita Taylor, senior reporter for CBC News Network, based in Rankin Inlet, Nunavut. On Sunday, June 21st, we celebrate the traditions, cultures, and the many contributions of First Nations, Inuit, and Métis. 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
2: Good morning. Hello, I'm Julie Nasralla. Welcome to Tempo. Coming up, a story about a war hero who turned his own personal tragedy into a musical legacy. But first, you begin with the overture to the Karelia Suite by Jean Sibelius, who said, "If we understood the world, we would realize that there is a logic of harmony underlying its apparent dissonances."

music that makes you feel like excitement is in the air. You just heard the overture to the Karelia Suite by Jean Sibelius with the Finnish Radio Symphony Orchestra led by Jukka-Pekka Zaraste. You're listening to Tempo, and this is CBC Music. Everyone thought of him as an amateur musician, but he was anything but. Tommaso Albinoni was called the Venetian dilettante because he was so rich, he didn't need to hustle for gigs. However, on paper, Albinoni was a full-on pro who was completely trained in his art. For example, and prepare your ears now for some numbers, Albinoni composed 80.

operas, nearly 80 sonatas, nearly 60 concertos, 40 solo cantatas, and was one of the most prolific writers of the violin concerto. And when he married a soprano and had a bunch of kids with her, he opened up a singing school. What an amateur, huh?

superb writing and a wonderful grooviness. You just heard music by Tommaso Albinoni, his string sonata for five, with the Ensemble Masque in the spotlight. Remember that when you want more Albinoni, Mozart, Tchaikovsky, Farenc, or Chaminade, you can have it all and more by going to cbc.ca/listen, where you can explore hundreds of listening experiences, including the All-Canadian playlist, the Baroque and Film Scores playlists, and there's also Julie Nasrella's Tempo. 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Here for you now is a sonata for cello and piano by Ludwig van Beethoven, who said, "I wish you music to help with the burdens of life and to help you release your happiness to others."

a delightful performance starring cellist Henry Shepherd and pianist Jane Koop with Ludwig van Beethoven's Cello Sonata No. 4. You're listening to Tempo. I'm Julie Nasralla, and this is CBC Music. Losing his arm was definitely a game changer, but it didn't mean the game was over. Paul Wittgenstein was destined to be a great pianist. He was born into a wealthy, privileged musical family. They had a huge music room with two Bösendorfer grand pianos and a towering statue of Beethoven. And then he lost his right arm in World War I. But instead of letting that take him down, Paul Wittgenstein turned his bad fortune around by using his wealth to commission a piano piece for the left hand only from none other than Maurice Ravel. And because of that, a unique masterpiece was born. So here is Louis Lortie to perform Maurice Ravel's Concerto for the Left Hand with the London Symphony Orchestra, led by Raphael Frubeck de Burgos.

Incredible that only one hand can make that much sound. You just heard Maurice Ravel's Concerto for the Left Hand with Louis Loretti and the London Symphony led by Rafael Frubeck de Burgos. You're listening to Tempo on CBC Music. I'm Julie Nasralla. You've got more classical music to fill your space right after your next short news break.

From CBC News, The World This Hour, I'm Neil Kumar. We start with the news of a possible peace deal between Iran and the U.S. The framework shapes a way forward to end the war and the global energy crisis. Katie Nicholson

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1: And I'm Jennifer Kalabuk from the CBC series North of North. 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
3: 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If you're just joining CBC Music, welcome to Tempo. I'm Julie Nizralla.

A little over 150 years ago, Arthur met William for the very first time. And within just a few years, they would become the most famous operetta blockbuster duo in history, you now know as Gilbert and Sullivan. So here is Arthur Sullivan's Overture di Ballo, which was written the same year he met William Gilbert, right before their star went supernova.

What a party animal. You just heard Arthur Sullivan's Overture Di Ballo with the Academy of St. Martin in the Fields, led by Neville Mariner. You're listening to Tempo. I'm Julie Nasralla, and this is CBC Music. You're probably aware of the four seasons, but did you know about the four sonnets? When Antonio Vivaldi came to compose his Baroque blockbuster, The Four Seasons, he made sure to accompany each season with a wee sonnet, which he wrote himself. So for summer, Vivaldi wants you to imagine this. Beneath the blazing sun's relentless heat, men and flocks are sweltering, pines are scorched. As you move into autumn, Vivaldi brings the harvest to life with dances and hunts and this bit of poetry. The peasant celebrates with song and dance for the harvest. The cup of Bacchus flows freely. The singing and the dancing die away as cooling breezes fan the pleasant air, inviting all to sleep without a care. But then winter shows up and leaves you shivering frozen mid the frosty snow in biting, stinging winds. Roger that, got the t-shirt. But first you begin with Vivaldi's Spring and this little sonnet snapshot. Led by the festive sound of rustic bagpipes, nymphs and shepherds lightly dance beneath the brilliant canopy of spring.

They are musical dynamos with a dramatic edge. You just heard the Tafu Musique Baroque Orchestra led by Jean Lamont with a complete performance of Antonio Vivaldi's The Four Seasons. And that is the recording that rounds out your time with Tempo today here on CBC Music. I'm Julie Nizralla. Thank you so much for being here and sharing all of these pieces together. Right now, you've got 3 more hours of classical music waiting for you on the other side of the news with Tom Allen and About Time. That's next.

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Welcome to the afternoon. You're listening to About Time, a radio show that comes your way every weekday afternoon for 3 hours of music and stories via the CBC Music Network. My name is Tom Allen, delighted to be your host. We have a great program for you. This being a Monday, we bring you another edition of Best in Show. This time it's the summer barbecue edition of Best in Show. That's right. Get out that tall white chef's hat. Get the grill warmed up, and we'll get started in just a few minutes right after, right after a nice big glass of beer, care of Gustav Mahler.

0: Oh, indeed. A rattling good time ahead by all. That is the second movement of the first symphony, second of the first from Gustav Mahler. That is Yannick Nézet-Séguin directing the Bavarian Radio Symphony Orchestra. And you're listening to About Time on CBC Music, where every Monday we offer you a choice.
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2: Now that looks like a fast dog. Is that faster than a greyhound? Well, if you put him in a race, who would come in first?
0: Best in Show, our weekly participation feature in which we offer you a choice of two pieces of music. We ask you to choose between them and to tell us your choice. You do that by sending us an email to abouttime@cbc.ca. Tell us why you've made the choice you have. And I promise you we'll read your email. If we like your comments, we might include them in the wrap-up of this week's Best in Show in 5 days' time on Friday at about this time. This being the middle of the month of June, we decided we should approach the idea of barbecue meals, of cooking outdoors. What a delight. Yes, indeed, whether you're using, as I did for many years, a little tiny hibachi found by someone else's garbage. Somebody was throwing out a hibachi. I wanted one. There we go. We got along very well for more than a decade. Or if you have one of those giant console barbecues that the equivalent to driving a yacht, or somewhere in between. Whatever you use to cook what it is that you like to cook, you can take part in this week's Best in Show. Although I must say, we have no vegan choices on offer. This week it's a choice of chicken or beef. That's what's on the menu for now. We'll welcome your opinion regardless. You can write us an email, what you think of these next two pieces. Tell us which you prefer. Tell us why you prefer the one that you do. abouttime@cbc.ca. We'll start with the beef. This is, where is it? It's right here. This is Darius Milhaud, the French composer, from his invented film score, is the way he described it. Le Bœuf sur le Toit, the Bull on the Roof, which also happened to be the name of a club that he was fond of in Paris at the time, early 1920s. This is the Tango of the Little Brothers, played by Alexandre Tarot, Le Tango des Fratellini.

Alexandre Tarot, the pianist, playing music by Darius Milhaud. That's the Tango dei Fratellini from Le Bœuf sur le Toit, and that is the bull on the roof. Sometimes translated as the ox on the roof. There you go. This is the beef choice in our beef versus chicken barbecue grill-off this week and best in show here on About Time. So what's the chicken? Well, it's this from Johann Sebastian Bach from the sonata, the keyboard sonata in D, this last movement. And these were Bach's instructions. Tema all'imitazione gallina cucca, theme in the imitation of a hen house.

There we go. That is the chicken option on this week's barbecue menu here in About Time. Our weekly participation feature, Best in Show, a contest between beef and chicken. Which would you prefer on the barbecue? That which you've just heard from Johann Sebastian Bach, played by Angela Hewitt. The fifth movement of the D major keyboard sonata, Alimentazione Gallina Cucca, an imitation of a hen house, or from Darius Milhaud, as it was played by Alexandre Tarot, Le Bœuf sur le Toit, The Bull on the Roof. What do you have? What do you have? If you want it on the roof, that's your business. We're going to observe safety and serve it down here on the ground. Either way, chicken or beef. Now make your choice. About time@cbc.ca. Tell us which you prefer. Tell us why. Send it to us. We'll count the votes and report a winner to you. And then it's, well, in time for the weekend, a barbecue party. All right, then. Once again, about time@cbc.ca. And just to make sure things are ready, we'll start up the fire right now. Here's Manuel de Falla from Love the Magician. This is the Ritual Fire Dance.

Zecca da Bam. That's the Montreal Symphony Orchestra music by Manuel de Falla, whose very name speaks of Falla, the ritual fire dance there from El Amor Brujo. I love a donkey. No, that's not. No, it's Love the Magician. You're listening to About Time on CBC Music. From the almost completely neglected in his lifetime composer Franz Berwald. Now, and I want to make amends to Franz Berwald. For years and years, I've described how his music was rejected by the Swedish audiences of the mid-19th century, and how because he couldn't make a living as a musician, he did a really impressive number of other things, including being, well, something close to a physiotherapist and operating a clinic, inventing various machines to help rehabilitation. He also ran a lumber mill and a glassworks, all to keep the wolf from the door. But what I've recently ascertained, and I should give credit where due, my producer Isaac Page really pointed me in this direction, it may not have been that he wasn't capable of succeeding with his music. It may have been that he chose not to try. And there is precedent there. I think of Charles Ives, the American renegade,

composer who was an insurance man. He said trying to make a living from your creative music was a fool's errand, that there was no point in trying to make money. As soon as you were indebted to an audience paying, then you compromised on your artistic ideals. Better to be separate from the transaction completely and write what you feel. It may be that Franz Berwald, who grew up in a family of musicians, saw that compromise in action among his family all the time as a child and decided he wanted to make his money any other way he could so that he'd be free to write music like this.

Music by the Swedish composer Franz Berwald. Very moody music that was written in 1828, 1 year after the death of Ludwig van Beethoven, and for the very same configuration that he achieved one of his greatest successes, Beethoven, in Vienna, clarinet, bassoon, horn, and violin, viola, cello, and double bass. The Grand Septet in B-flat, played by the Wigmore Soloists. This is from the terrific 2014 recording by the Vancouver Island Symphony, a series of concerto pieces featuring Canadian soloists with the orchestra. Pierre Simaus conducting here, the cello soloist Ariel Barnes, who's responsible for so many great commissions and premieres. This written by Dorothy Chang, the concerto called Invisible Distance. This is the first movement, Spheres.

from the composer Dorothy Chang in 2014. And by her own description, a contemplation on themes of isolation, and whether that isolation is physical or emotional. The piece is called Invisible Distance. And that first section, I think, fair to say, looking at the movement of bodies between space, whether those bodies are planets or people, spheres. The cellist Ariel Barnes with the Vancouver Island Symphony and Pierre Simard conducting, music by Dorothy Chang. The Canadian piano trio called Triple Forte with music here of Antonin Dvorak.

Music by Antonin Dvorak from his third piano trio, the second movement. That's played by the ensemble called Triple Forte, Yegor Diachkov, David Jalbert, and Jasper Wood. Here, taking us up to news at the top of the hour, half past in Newfoundland, is music by the English composer York Bowen. His fantasy overture built on the song Tom Bowling, which was written in 1788 by the English, well, songwriter, really, Charles Dibdin, who had a number of theatrical successes, and learned that his brother, Tom Dibdin, had died in India. And he decided to go to India, which his brother had invited him to do anyway. But now his motivation was to go and collect all of the various debts owed his brother, which he understood would be worth his trouble. So he did a number of concerts, raised a whole bunch of money, sold a whole bunch of his manuscripts, including this song, and then boarded a ship which only got as far as Torbay. There was bad weather. It didn't get out of England, really. And at that point, he changed his mind and decided to go back into other things. But because he sold that music to various greedy publishers, copies were made, and lo, 130 years later, York Bowen used that tune for this fantasy overture.

0: from the English composer York Bowen. He wrote that in 1945, and it has since become a staple on popular proms concerts. That is the Fantasy Overture, based on the tune Tom Bowling, which was written by another English composer, Charles Dibdin, in 1788. All right, then. Time for news. Top of the hour, half past in Newfoundland. Lots more on the way. In the next hour of the program, we bring you music by Carl Nielsen, as well as, let's see, Joseph Boulon, Le Chevalier de Saint-Georges, and the Overture to Solomon by George Friedrich Handel. I just don't have time for both halves. I'm going to have to cut it in half. Which half do we play?
1: From CBC News, the world is sour. I'm Neil Kumar. We start with the news of a possible peace deal between Iran and the U.S. The framework shapes a way forward to end the war and the global energy crisis. Katie Nicholson reports.
2: So unverified details have been leaking out about what this covers, both from the Iranian and U.S. officials. But both sides seem to agree that this memorandum of understanding spells out the immediate cessation of military engagement, the end of the U.S. naval blockade of Iranian ports, and when signed, the reopening of the Strait of Hormuz. The U.S. president insisting last night the strait would reopen toll-free. But Pakistan, when it announced this deal being struck last night, was clear there was a week of technical talks ahead before this is supposed to be signed on Friday in Switzerland. And as we have seen, agreements made during this conflict are complicated and fragile. And it appears some of the more thorny issues, like the future of Iran's nuclear program and the lifting of Iranian sanctions and access to frozen funds, will be kicked down the road a little as this agreement creates a 60-day negotiation period for those and other contentious issues. And Trump has told the New York Times if they fail to make a deal on the nuclear issue, he would resume military action. So a lot of uncertainty really still lingering today. Katie Nicholson, CBC News, Washington.
1: Prime Minister Mark Carney is on his way to the G7 summit, and he's expressing his support for a possible ceasefire between the U.S. and Iran. Anna Cunningham reports from London.
3: Security is tight in Evian-les-Bains in France for the G7. Leaders are assembling here across the waters of Lac de Genève, keen to hear details of this Iran-U.S. deal. European countries have already been responding. Leaders of the United Kingdom, France, Germany, and Italy

You're listening to About Time on CBC Music. I'm Tom Allen. Thanks for being here. Lots more to go on the program today. Coming up later this hour, as I mentioned just before the news, the expansive symphony of Carl Nielsen. You know, if we let it, it would just take up the whole hour, but we'll, you know, we've worked it out. Much else. We'll start with this. We tend to have the idea that a great piece of music is created and that everyone realizes it's brilliant, in the publisher's office, hats off, a genius in our midst, and there it's, road is paved to glory from there. No, many times that's not the case. And that was true with Samuel Barber's Violin Concerto, which is indeed now a staple of the repertoire and a profoundly beautiful piece. But it was a real struggle to get it done. Barber was commissioned by a very wealthy man who was the adoptive father of a great violinist. Barber wrote the first two movements, and I believe that what we hear now is the same as they were in the initial draft. But the complaint was it wasn't showy enough. It wasn't hard enough, frankly. It wasn't enough to show off the virtuosity of this great young violinist. So, you know, it's kind of like asking a taxi driver to floor it through Manhattan. You got to be careful what you wish for.

Spectacular, playing from James Ennis with the Vancouver Symphony. The late Bramwell Tovey conducting that is the last movement, the Moto Perpetuo. Actually, it's not just that it doesn't stop, it's that it's fast and it doesn't stop. Presto and Moto Perpetuo, Samuel Barber, Violin Concerto, the third movement. More violin playing of a completely different nature here. This is a brilliant and every time deeply, I find it entrancing, this recording of music for two fiddles. You could call them violins. They're both violinists, but it's closer to fiddle in this case. Kate Bevan Baker and Emily Brulé. Kate composed this one. The duo was called Archetype Trad, and this is Mother Nature.

That's from, that's such a terrific sounding album. From 2018, the Montreal-based early music ensemble La Nef, and that is a suite from the music written by Henry Purcell for King Arthur. Brilliantly done. And before that, Emily Brûlé with Kate Bevan-Baker. Kate wrote that one. They are the duo Archetype Trad, and that was called Mother Nature. You're listening to About Time on CBC Music. Carl Nielsen was a composer and a violinist, played in the Royal Danish Philharmonic for several years, in the second violin. He wasn't a star violinist, but he was hearing and thinking and creating all the time. And he had a wonderful imagination for an idea that would metaphorically mix with music in a way that he kept always somewhat vague. So in this case, this is his third symphony. We'll hear the first movement. Now, the piece has a name, and he was pretty good about naming his symphonies. This one's called the Sinfonia Espansiva, the Expansive Symphony. There's no indication, really, about what it is that's, well, either literally expanding or has the potential of expanding or of just being expansive, taking up a lot of space, which, okay, this does a fair amount of space, but by symphonic standards, in the early years of the 20th century, there were plenty bigger. He wrote this in 1911. It's more, it seems, as if he has a series of melodic little cellular chunks of music that are repeated and played with until a subject, a theme, a melody expands its way out of those, like a creature emerging from an egg. He was very literal about understanding that his own process was one of discovering ideas that were already somewhere in his head. So if you listen closely, you'll hear the cracking of a shell as an entire symphony expands out of its confines.

the Danish National Symphony with Fabio Luisi directing, and that is the 1911 Third Symphony by Carl Nielsen, the one that gives it its name. That movement is requested by the composer to be played allegro espansivo, so expandingly quickly, and that is the Sinfonia Espansiva. Now, this is also music that has a name. Felix Mendelssohn decided that when it came to naming these variations, he wasn't going to be vague or metaphorical or elliptical. They're serious variations. That's all there is to it.

good to his word. The composer Felix Mendelssohn, he called that as it was. That's the set of Serious Variations, Opus 54, played by Javier Periandes. For the remainder of this hour, we'll be in the delightful, always, and charming company of the French composer, athlete, entrepreneur, soldier, ladies' man, Joseph Boulon, Le Chevalier de Saint-Georges. This is his Symphony No. 1 in G major, played by Tafel Music, led by Gene Lamont.

You're listening to About Time on CBC Music. My name is Tom Allen. Lots more to go on our program today. In the next hour, we bring you music by the Canadian composer Violet Archer, her sneakily underplayed Sonatina, as well as music by Johannes Brahms, the eternally beautiful first movement of the G major violin sonata, and much else. To get us started, here is George Friedrich Handel, the oratorio Solomon, the overture directed by Bernard Labadie with Les Violons du Roi. Thank you.

from George Friedrich Handel, the overture to the Oratorio Solomon, and that is Les Violons du Roi with Bernard Labédie directing. And you're listening to About Time on CBC Music. This from a 2012 recording by the Canadian pianist and musical historian, I think it's fair to call her, Elaine Keeler. She's playing here music by Violet Archer from relatively early in that Montreal composer's life. Violet Archer had, it's intriguing to me, earlier in the show we played a set of variations by Felix Mendelssohn that he called the Serious Variations. It always strikes me that if you label your music with an adjective, in that case, then you set a bar that you have to live up to. Whereas if you underplay, then the audience, the listener, might just be surprised at the content therein. So there's no adjective on this, but Violet Archer wrote this sonatina for piano. Not a sonata, right? It's a little sonata, a sonatina. And the first movement, she marked Allegretto Semplice. So that would be interpreted as not just quickly, but sort of quickly and simply. All underplaying the impact of this music. And it has plenty of impact. I think Violet Archer was counting on the idea that we would see this small woman with these underplayed titles and think, oh, well, this isn't going to be much. And guess what? It is.

Just toying with us. That's Violet Archer. The first movement of the Sonatina for piano played by Elaine Keeler. And that was marked Allegretto Semplice. So yes, simple. So childlike simple, except not exactly. Sneaking up on us there. Now, this comes from a time when that sort of humor, that sort of playing with small ideas and making them perhaps a little bigger, was very, very popular. This is from 1925, middle of the Roaring Twenties in Paris, when an entire generation of music making had, if not been pushed aside, certainly put in its place as pre-war and old. The music of Camille Saint-Saëns, to a certain degree, Claude Debussy, had just been pushed aside by a young generation that was breaking rules and not caring. In that sort of 1920s, we're always going to have a stock market that's friendly and there are never going to be wars again kind of way. And that's exactly where this falls in. 1925, the serenade for the unlikely but delightful combination of flute, violin, viola, cello, and harp. The third movement, played here by the Mirage Quintet by the French composer Albert Roussel.

from the French composer Albert Roussel, his serenade for flute, harp, violin, viola, and cello from 1925. That was the third and final movement, and it was played by the Mirage Quintet. Now, this is the thing that I mentioned earlier in the hour. I find this to be one of the most entrancingly beautiful things. Johannes Brahms, the Violin Sonata No. 1 in G major. And I think, there are so many layers to this music and this art and our reactions to it, but I'll tell you what it does for me. The main theme is taken from a song of Brahms's, which addresses coming of age. It addresses a kind of entering adult life and the heartbreak that can come with responsibilities of adulthood, as well as the joy that might be there. And that is represented by this, the very opening thing you'll hear in the violin. Yum da da ba da da dum. Just that descending line, which, because it's descending, brings on a sense of resignation, of acceptance. And yet, in Brahms's hands, this simple theme becomes such an expansive and powerful thing. It takes on so much hope and so much deep, quiet joy at the same time as never losing its sense of resignation and acceptance. This is Charles-Richard Damelin with Andrew Wan, first movement of the G major violin sonata by Johannes Brahms.

passionate and authoritative arrival there by Andrew Wan and Shalhui Shalamlin, the entrancing music of Brahms' first movement of the G major violin concerto. For the rest of this program here on About Time on CBC Music, we'll be in the company of the Swedish composer Helena Munktell, who in 1922 wrote this orchestra piece celebrating the culture and the language of Dalarna County in Sweden, centrally in Sweden, north of the big city where Helena Munktell lived, but full of regional culture and independence. There is a strong sense that the people of Dalarna County are very aware of their deep, deep Norse roots. And if you want to question that with them, well, you go ahead. I'm going to leave Helena Munktell to sing their praises musically. The Suite de la Carlienne with Tobias Ringborg and the Gavla Symphony Orchestra.

0: says data that toxic drug deaths are declining is encouraging. Hospitalizations are also slightly down, while 911 calls are up, as emergency responders use naloxone kits to reverse overdoses.
1: We have far from solved the issue.
0: The new data comes days after Ontario stopped funding safe consumption sites. Reimer calls those an important tool to save lives.
1: I think it's very hard to predict what's going to happen with overdose deaths.
0: Ottawa has been under pressure from the U.S. to stop the flow of opioids across borders. Kevin Brosseau is Canada's fentanyl czar.
2: I'm on my way to D.C. this afternoon to pass on this message firsthand.
0: Data shows Canadian border agents are seizing less fentanyl than before. Brosseau says the drug trade is largely within our own borders. Marina Von Stackelberg, CBC News, Ottawa.
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10: Hey, hey, teaming up with Anderson .Paak, this is Jane Hancock with Stare at Me.

That's a party jam on a Monday right there. It's Jane Hancock with Stare At Me. You're listening to CBC Music. How you doing? I'm Rich Turfry. I'm here till 6 o'clock. Let's hang out. I'll play some records for you. Tell you some good stories coming up in just a few minutes. Guitar Wars. Right now, music from Broken Social Scene. Here's Only the Good I Keep.

The band that launched A Thousand Others, that's the Jesus and Mary Chain, backed up by Hope Sandoval of Mazzy Star, you just heard Sometimes Always. Now let me ask you this, who would you say is the greatest rock guitarist of all time? Well, perhaps the response to that question should be, how do you define great? It's subjective, isn't it? Does being able to play fast automatically make someone good? Does knowing a lot about theory or being classically trained make someone good? Or is it more about feeling and playing what best suits the song? I bring all of this up because there was a very interesting discussion about guitar playing and guitar greatness in an interview with the Reed brothers from the Jesus and Mary Chain in NME recently. Jim Reed said that when he learned how to play guitar, he didn't have a lot of equipment or training, and he prefers it that way. He wouldn't change it. He made do with what he had, found his own way, and is now regarded as one of the greatest and most influential guitarists ever. Then his brother William jumped in and said, right out of left field, Eddie Van Halen ruined rock guitar playing because he inspired so many imitators who just concerned themselves with cramming in as many notes in a small space as possible. It all comes down to personal taste, doesn't it? So you decide. Have a listen to this classic from Van Halen. Here's Panama.

from Port Hawkesbury, Cape Breton, Nova Scotia. That's the Boojums with Burning Up. Hey, did you watch the A-Team back in the day? Remember how Hannibal would say, "I love it when a plan comes together"? I'm guessing that's what Jessie Reyez was saying after the song you're about to hear was recorded. She had been working on it when she was called in to help out Ari Lennox with some stuff. Ari thought Jessie could give her just what she needed in the studio, and Jessie was happy to help. As they were working together, it occurred to Jessie that Ari would be just what she needed.

for the song that she had been working on. So Ari returned the favor, both ended up with material they were happy with, and they couldn't have done it without each other's help. How perfect is that? So here's Jesse's song that Ari helped out with. It's called Just Like That.

The always awesome Alessia Cara with Shapeshifter. You're listening to CBC Music. Next, it's Love, that's L-O-V, with Matsy Nimitow.

Baby No Money, Out of Retirement. You just heard Round and Round. Coming up in just a few minutes, you're going to hear the story behind a song that is one of the very cornerstones of rock and roll. That's coming right up after this one from Kelly McMichael.

In 1958, Chuck Berry wrote his autobiography in the form of a 2-minute, 40-second song. That song, Johnny B. Goode, is regarded as one of the greatest songs in rock and roll history. Johnny B. Goode tells the tale of a talented young guitarist who goes to the big city to play and fulfills his dream of seeing his name in lights. Although Chuck Berry

He changed the locations and didn't use his own name in the telling of the story. The name Good does refer to the street where he was born, 2520 Good Avenue in St. Louis. The lyrics describe a kid who never ever learned to read or write so well. But Chuck Berry was educated. He graduated from beauty school with a degree in hairdressing and cosmetology. In fact, he was working as a hairdresser when he met Muddy Waters, who gave him his first big break. The famous opening riff of the song is something of a tribute to the great Louis Jordan. It's a note-for-note copy of the opening of his song, Ain't That Just Like a Woman. The song has been inducted into the Rock and Roll and Grammy Halls of Fame and was named by Rolling Stone magazine as the seventh greatest song of all time. Here's the song that tells the story of Chuck Berry's life with a few artistic liberties. This is Johnny B. Goode on Rearview Mirror.

Bigger Than Life, that's Chuck Berry with Johnny B. Goode. The Revivalists frontman David Shaw opens up and gets personal on the new song that you will hear next. In a statement recently, he said this, quote, "Looking back, I spent years chasing thrills fueled by ego. Now I get to pursue my craft with the same passion, but instead the thing that drives me is my family, my wife, my daughter, my friends, and Ricky Peach, my cat, who gets a nod in this tune," end quote. I think it happens that way for a lot of us. We spend years running around looking for something. We don't even know what it is. And then we find it and everything changes. We barely recognize that person we once were. So have a listen to this. It's the Revivalists with Razor Blades and Runaways.

Charlotte Cardin gets grandiose. You just heard The Way We Touch. Next, a classic from Massive Attack. Lead vocals on this one from Elizabeth Fraser, who says the lyrics

All right, so that's System of a Down. Stay locked in on that intro in particular. I mentioned that we heard from Bernice. The note reads, the intro of Can I Call You in the Morning by The Beaches and Aerials by System of a Down sound identical. Can I Call You in the Morning started playing on the radio, and I thought they were playing Aerials. What do you think? So let's investigate, see exactly what we think, and see if we agree with Bernice. This one could be a distant cousin of that song by System of a Down you just heard. It's The Beaches with Can I Call You in the Morning.

Hawk is back and blowing the roof off once again. You just heard Time Machine. You're listening to CBC Music. Do you ever wonder if you do enough to show the person you share your life with how much you love them? Just saying the words isn't always enough, is it? You want them to really feel your love and to feel safe in it. And that's what this song from Polaris Music Prize winner Hawaya Mighty is about. She teams up with Chantal May on this one. It's called Lucky.

Brand new music from Stormzy, a contender for Song of the Summer. You just heard 24 Hours. Now, check this out. There's a new video game called Stranger Than Heaven dropping soon, and the press release describes the game like this. Stranger Than Heaven is an action-adventure game that spans 50 years, a saga of men with nowhere to go and their desperate struggle to find a home. Use extreme violence to survive and musical talent to thrive as a showman across five cities and eras of modern Japan. Now get a load of this.

a couple of the main characters of the game bear the likeness of rappers Snoop Dogg and Tupac. That's right, Tupac lives in video game form, and he's going to be rapping and fighting his way across Japan. Be on the lookout. So we got to play a classic from Tupac right now. Here's California Love.

That's Milk and Bone from Montreal. You just heard Foregone. Up next, new music from the Joel Plaskett Emergency. The boys are touring this summer, playing a whole bunch of dates on the East Coast, and I'd like to shout out a couple of them in particular. They will be in Kensington, Prince Edward Island on July 24th, and they will be in New Glasgow, Nova Scotia for the Riverfront Jubilee on August 1st. Go to Joel's website, joelplaskett.com. Get your tickets. Brand new music from the Emergency. Here's Fill in the Blanks.

That's Sarah Kay with Do You Think of Me. This next song went to number 2 on the charts here in Canada in 1997. This is Sheryl Crow with A Change Would Do You Good.

inject it straight into my veins. Sam Roberts Band, Don't Walk Away, Eileen. Okay, it seems to go like this. A musician reaches a certain level of fame, and then, bam, they get cast in a movie, sometimes even in the lead role. What's your take on that? The latest to make the transition is Charlie XCX, who is starring in a new movie called Eruptcha, which I might be pronouncing that wrong. I think it's the Polish word for eruption. Talking about this in a recent interview, she said, "A musician who wants to act, that's inherently cringe. I'm very aware of that." She also co-wrote the script for the movie. It opened last Friday. Be on the lookout for it. Charlie XCX on the big screen. Here's the latest in music form. This one's called SS26. Spring.

0: Anthemic. That's Akila with Most Wanted. And that brings us to the homie Big Tones. This one's called Shine.
1: Yeah.

Holy smokes, we're rolling out the classics today. That's Marvin Gaye, of course, and this one pairs nicely with that Massive Attack song we played earlier. This is Portishead with Glory Box.

0: They don't make them like that anymore, do they? That's Portishead with Glory Box. An analysis of the Blue Jays walk-up songs coming up after the news. Stick around. 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
1: From CBC News The World This Hour, I'm Stephanie Skanderas. Donald Trump is praising the initial deal reached by the U.S. and Iran.
2: Hopefully it's going to be a good relationship and we're going to get along. And if we don't, we go back to where we started.

0: That's Olivia Dean with Man I Need. You're listening to CBC Music. Andrew Clements is from the Vancouver area, and for most of his life, he's been a baseball man. He played at a D1 school in the U.S. and looked like he was on his way to being drafted, but was derailed by injury. Then he worked as a coach and as a scout. These days, he's working as a musician and making very interesting music under the name Pronatrix. So the folks at Exclaim gave him a call, figuring he would be the perfect guy to assess the walk-up songs of choice by members of the Blue Jays this season. He came up with a scoring system out of 25 points and gave top marks to right fielder and sometimes third baseman Addison Barger for picking a song by System of a Down, who now have popped up twice on the show today. Pretty unexpected choice, to be sure. And it seems everyone's favorite Blue Jay these days is Ernie Clement. Clements likes him too and gave him very strong marks, 19 out of 25, for going with this classic song by the Isley Brothers. Shouts going out to the Urn Dog. Here's Shout.
1: Whoa!

Adria Kane is back. You just heard Driving Miss Daisy. Now, this next one is a big one for Leith Ross. Could be the song that they're remembered for 50 years from now. It's a song that they performed live a lot, and it caught on with fans in a big way before the song was even recorded. They get into some big life stuff in this one. So it was an important song to begin with, but then the song took on this whole life of its own, and it played a big part in Leith's fan base expanding in a big way. So now the song is doubly important. If you're a fan, you probably already know the song I'm talking about. If you're in the dark, there's a good chance you're about to become a Leith Ross fan. This one's called Grieving.

New album, All I Want Is All of It, that's White Horse with Pure Poetry. Vince Staples, LA rapper, is up next. You may be familiar with him, if only because he was featured in that song Salt by Joy Crooks that we were playing a ton last year. Check this one out. It's Vince Staples with Cotton.

Longtime favorite here at CBC Music, Daniel Caesar. You just heard Call on Me. Up next, it's Lights. And in a statement, she said this about the song you're about to hear. Learning to let go is essentially about emotional shape-shifting, the way our perception of something can change depending on our headspace or past experiences to the point where it's hard to see the reality in a situation and extrapolate truth. Sometimes our only way forward is to learn to let go.

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The late legendary Dilla produced that one, and it's regarded as one of his masterpieces. That's The Far Side with Runnin'. Next, from the Hammer, it's Tara Lightfoot with Never Will.

That's Keen with Somewhere Only We Know. That brings us to the end of the line. It's time to take the old off-ramp. I'm going to leave you with a song by a student band called The Pharaohs from Chicago. They released one album in 1971 called The Awakening, and this is an amazing cover of the Al Green Club.

0: and unfreezing billions of dollars of Iranian funds. They'll also confront the toughest issue, Iran's enriched uranium. The deal sets out 60 days to negotiate the future of Iran's nuclear program. Nick Harper for CBC News, Washington.
1: Israel's prime minister says with or without a deal, Iran will not have nuclear weapons. Benjamin Netanyahu promises Israel will do what is necessary to prevent the threat of further attacks. Israel was not party to the agreement signed by the U.S. and Iran. It reportedly includes a commitment to end fighting in Lebanon between Israel and Hezbollah militants. Netanyahu says Israeli troops will remain in that country for as long as necessary. The federal government has introduced new legislation aimed at better protecting Canadians' privacy. Among other things, the bill will protect children's data and restrict retailers' use of customers' data to determine pricing. Tom Perry reports.
2: Canadians deserve to know that the rules are clear, that their rights are protected.
3: Evan Solomon, Canada's Minister of Artificial Intelligence and Digital Innovation, says the new bill is aimed at giving Canadians more control over the data companies gather on them. He says the legislation will seek to protect children's data and require companies to treat it as sensitive with extra protection.
2: Parents expect that, Canadians expect it, and children deserve it.
3: Solomon says the bill will also seek to limit surveillance pricing, companies using customers' personal data to set prices.
2: Your personal information should not be used against you for price gouging.
3: The legislation will also enshrine a right to deletion, allowing Canadians to demand companies delete information on them and fight malicious online content like deepfakes. Tom Perry, CBC News, Ottawa.
1: Toronto police have charged a 12-year-old boy with attempted murder in an alleged hit and run early this morning. They say an officer was hit by a vehicle after police tried to stop the driver. Another 12-year-old and a 13-year-old were also in the car. Christy Danette is with the Special Investigations Unit, Ontario's police watchdog.
4: Four police officers, two in each vehicle, tried to stop the driver of the stolen vehicle on Leaside Bridge, and the driver tried to flee. And then in the course of that, there was contact made with a police officer and that vehicle. And then there were multiple shots fired at the vehicle. The driver took off and abandoned the car a short distance away and then was apprehended on foot a short time later.
1: Danette says the boy remains in hospital while the officer has been released. They were both treated for non-life-threatening injuries. The number of deaths and hospital visits caused by illegal drugs in Canada remains way above pre-pandemic levels. But federal health officials say they are seeing encouraging trends. More than 56,000 people died from illegal drugs in 2025. And while officials say this number is unacceptably high, it does represent a 23% decrease over the previous year. And that is The World This Hour. For CBC News, I'm Stephanie Skanderas.
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9: Welcome to CBC Music Live. I'm Odario Williams. This hour, we join OG Cree singer-songwriter Asa Nabi on stage at the Axis Club in Toronto. It's the final show of his first headlining tour. Now, Asa Nabi's music career began 3 years ago with his debut album, Watin. Since then, he's won two Juno Awards, Songwriter of the Year and Alternative Album of the Year for his second album, Here and Now. Now he's released his third album, Edge of the Earth. This is the title track.

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1: That's Ace Inabi with Bringing the Fire. It's off his debut album, Watin. I'm Odario Williams. 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
2: I'm going to play a song from my first record. You know, I made this first record based off the stories of my grandfather talking to him the first year of the pandemic. And I have this memory of getting the record. And I bought a plane ticket and I went up north. And I rented a car and I picked up my grandfather and I put the record on. I didn't play the interludes though, I just played the songs, and he didn't realize it was me. So we're driving, thank you. And we're just driving along Lake Superior, and there's a song on the record that has his voice. And so the first chorus goes by and he kind of cocks his head, and we keep driving, keep talking. And then the second chorus comes through. He says, I think I'm on the radio. And he was on the radio. That song went to be go number one on alternative rock radio. He's the first indigenous artist to do that. But it was my grandfather. And I just get to come along for the ride. So this is that song. This is his song. This is Nomads.

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0: But you didn't get to me. I'll come to see. What's your name?
1: Hey, this is Ace Nabby on CBC Music Live. You guys want to hear a new song? Over the last few years, I've been able to kind of put together this collection of songs about pretty poignant transitions in my life. And I toured around the world and quite a bit solo as well. So it's really special to be able to do this now with my incredible family. Yeah. Bandmates, my friends, my chosen family, my therapists, sometimes. I wrote this song with my dear friend Lala Noel. Please follow her on all the socials and check out her music. It's incredible. I'm going to play with her as long as I can, but she's an incredible human, incredible songwriter, and we wrote

0: You just heard Ace Inabi with a new song off his latest album, Edge of the Earth. That one's called Home. I'm Odario Williams. You're listening to CBC Music Live. Now, Ace Inabi does something he has done so many times in his career. He takes the stage alone with his guitar.
1: I'm going to play the Australian version of one of my new songs. It's the Australian version because when I was touring, we played these festivals and we played these theaters and we played these beautiful stages in the forest. But every once in a while, we'd play a pub. And I do all these things to kind of create dynamic. And it turns out they don't really want dynamic at the pub in Australia. You know, all they want is... And so I got off stage and Kim, I talked to her. I was like, oh yeah, I should have warned you about that. And so I looked at our itinerary and I was like, oh, we got a pub and 3 gigs time. So I started remaking all of my songs. As I thought, I'm gonna go to this pub and I'm gonna win. Here's the Australian version of one of the songs on that record.

That's Ace Inabi with Into the Fire. I'm Odario Williams. You're listening to CBC Music Live. We're with Ace Inabi and his band at the Axis Club in Toronto. They're playing many of the songs off his latest album, Edge of the Earth. This one's called Gone Baby Gone.

0: You just heard Ace Sanabi with Gone Baby Gone. It's off his latest album, Edge of the Earth. I'm Odario Williams. You're listening to CBC Music Live. Ace Sanabi is about to perform another new song titled The Way We're Born. Here he is to talk about what's behind it.
1: I had a friend who was kind of like radicalized a bit to the right. And I grew up with this person, and we even played music together and all this stuff. And to just see them engaging and promoting like just really toxic ideals and toxic ideas and trying to confront them about it, but maybe being called like, you know, be like, oh, you're being like a snowflake or something. Like it's like words matter. Words in context and dialogue, because when you start using these words, they start having less meaning, they start carrying less weight, they start dehumanizing people. I grew up in the North, and I can kind of see where that ends. You know, I grew up in Thunder Bay, and a lot of that kind of language must be used up there, and it matters. And so I think that song was just explaining, you know, just the breakdown in communication that I'm still working on. So I think

0: being able to perform that song and play it and tell a little bit of the context behind it, I think just helps kind of carry on a really important conversation.
1: If you have just then you have it.

0: You just heard Ace Inabi performing one of his older songs. It's called Waste My Time. It's off his double Juno Award-winning second album, Here and Now. I'm Odario Williams. 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
1: I'm going to play another new song that I wrote with my dear friend Hilker Kudas up there, who produced my first record, my grandfather's album. This is one of the oldest songs on this new record, and it's not even that old. It was at the start of this whole music journey for me. I remember I was struggling with all this imposter syndrome. You know, there's so many incredibly talented people, like all this indigenous excellence. And I remember, I try to practice this gratitude as often as possible. But there were times where I was left thinking, like, why me? There's so many incredible artists. There's so many incredible people. But I still practice this gratitude, and I still try to see that it's not just me. It's all these people. It's all these artists who inspire me. It's all these people I get to work with. It's all these people I get to play with and travel the world with. It isn't just me. It's community. Thank you so much. Thank you. So this is a song we wrote together called Dreamcatcher.

ACDC Music. I'm Asen Abbey, and I'm at the Axis Club in Toronto playing songs from my new album, Edge of the Earth. This is a song from the new record. And I was writing this song during a period of pretty big loss. And I wrote this song, and my grandfather had passed. And then it became his mourning song. And, when someone that close to you, the rock of the family, leaves this plane, kind of leaves this void. And I felt a need to step into that position for my family. And I wondered, did I have the wisdom that he had? Did I have the strength that he had? Did I have the leadership that he has? And I realized he had given me all these things by just spending time with him. And I'm still there. This is a song called Without You.

That's Ace and Abby performing Without You at the Access Club in Toronto. It's a song off his latest album, Edge of the Earth, released in 2025. Well, Ace and Abby has live shows coming up across Canada throughout the summer. He'll perform at the FIFA Fan Festival in Toronto on July 4th, followed by the Willow Hill Amphitheater at the West Bend Festival in Campbellford, Ontario on July 11th. Ace and Abby will be at the Vancouver Folk Festival on July 17th and 18th, and Folk on the Rocks in Yellowknife Northwest Territories on July 19th. After that, he's off to Edmonton for K-Day's Music Fest on July 22nd to 26th. 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Thanks to Vanessa Conley, Ian Terrio, Ryan Fields, and Annalise Naranya for recording and providing us with all that music. CBC Music Live is produced by Andrea Jin and Malcolm Gould. I'm Odario Williams. I hope you can join me next week for Julian.

0: That's Julie and Taylor recorded live at TD Music Hall in Toronto. Well, please join me next week for lots more of that concert on CBC Music Live. And if you're listening on CBC Music, stay tuned for Angeline Tetuayo. She's coming up next with The Block, so keep it locked right here. I'm Odario Williams. Have a wonderful week. Till next time.
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Fro funk pulsings, pulsations, both those things at their finest. From the forthcoming new album from a BBO sound machine called Chopping Mountain, you just heard the lead single called Concept of Love. Singer N.O. Williams says the song went through many different stages and ended up as this soulful electronic Afro-funk vibe that you just experienced. She says, what you give out in the world is what you receive back. It's beautiful to be loved. Facts, for sure. Which, you know, is all the more reason to perhaps not get caught up in the negative spewing of the algorithms, which can perpetually focus on the negativity. Stay in the light, as I always say. The album is set to drop September 11th. How you doing? I'm JJ, in for Angeline Tedawayo. Welcome to the block. I am eager to keep your vibrations positive tonight with a stack of new music from the likes of Nia Archives, Flow, Notif, and more. We'll also get into some favorites from SWV, Ice Cube, The Spinners, and we'll celebrate the life and times of Tupac Shakur on Way Back When. I hope you can stick around for the whole show. All right, let's keep things moving with new music from Zen Soul, who is set to release a new project in August called Under the Same Sky, which she describes as an R&B soul journey through heartbreak, empowerment, rediscovery, and self-acceptance. It reflects the truth that while our paths are different, we are all searching for love, peace, and meaning. Here's the lead single called Summer Breeze.

New jungly vibes from Nia Archives. You just heard Vertical. Nia says when creating that single, she thought about how production can evoke feeling, something beyond words. She says there's this one synth that kind of beeps and it just makes you feel a bit dissociative. I looked up what that means. It means the mental process of disconnecting from one's thoughts. Oh, if only I could. She continued, that's what I enjoy about production. How you can say something without lyrics. She says, I wanted it to feel like December in London. I mean, I got more of a Montreal in July vibe, but it's like the same thing, right? I'm JJ, in for Angeline Tetteweo, and this is The Block, Canada's home for black music. Up next, the latest from the Grammy-nominated trio known as Flow, who have come together for a sisterhood anthem called Don't Break Her Heart. And it's an ode to friendship and a warning to potential lovers to treat their girls right. Treat them right! From the forthcoming album, Therapy at the Club, out July 24th, this is Don't Break Her Heart.

Something about this beat transports me. It's like a perfect mix. It's like, it's touching all those nostalgic buttons in me. But also, it's something new. Glenn Lewis has returned with a solid mix of classic soul and neo-soul, whether you like that term or not, on a beauty you just heard called Giving You All My Love. The latest cut from his forthcoming album called Overture, Mr. Lewis set to join Angeline Tetteweo right here on the block this week, this Thursday, to talk about that new album, new music, and what he's been up to for the last several years. It promises to be a very revealing conversation that I, for one, am super looking forward to. I am JJ Laborde, in for Angeline Tetteweo for the next couple days. Thanks for hanging out. Right now, new music from award-winning Nigerian Afrobeat star Arastar. This beauty is a vibrant and sultry ode to an after-hours relationship called Where Do We Go?

I like that sentiment. I can dig it. The latest from our friend Exco Levi, joined by King Kruff and Julian Marley. You just heard Easy Now. I'm JJ, and for Angeline Tetteweo. Still to come, we'll have a look back at the prolific career and life of a 90s West Coast hip-hop icon and actor. A rapper who profoundly impacted global culture with his emotionally raw poetry, charismatic activism, revolutionary, socially conscious lyrics. I can only be talking about one guy, Tupac Shakur, featured this

week on Way Back When. But first, new music from platinum-selling Canadian-Jamaican singer and songwriter Cresha Turner, who is making her return to music after 10-plus years on hiatus. She's now doing it indie style and seems to be leaning into a jazzier lane. And it's perfect. It fits perfectly. This new single was inspired by a real-life relationship she had and explores the heartbreak of watching someone you love become unrecognizable when their ego takes over. Like, I don't know, like a big purple monster or like a three-legged devil. This is called Your Ego.

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1: Rapper, actor, activist, and tormented visionary. Even decades after his death, his presence and influence is still immense, despite the fact that his recording career lasted just 5 years and his life a mere 25. Tupac was born Lassane Parrish Crooks on June 16, 1971 in East Harlem. Shortly after his birth, his parents renamed him Tupac Amaru Shakur after an 18th century South American revolutionary. His mother, Afeni Shakur, and his father, Billy Garland, were members of the Black Panther Party in New York City in the late 1960s and early 70s. And Tupac would be born a month after his mother was acquitted of more than 150 charges of conspiracy against the U.S. government. At 14, Tupac and his family moved to Baltimore, and soon after, the local library sponsored a rap contest with a cash prize. Tupac, along with his friends, created the winning rap, Library Rap, and eventually they'd form a rap crew called Born Busy. This would be the catalyst to his artistic future. For eighth grade, he attended the art school in Baltimore as a theater major. It was here that his talent had room to grow and flourish. At school, he'd practice his rapping skills and shared lyrics with his classmates for feedback. Friends and teachers from that time recognized his potential, but have always noted that once he became famous, they barely recognized the Tupac they once knew, and even speculated that his rap persona may have actually been a role he was unwillingly trapped in. By the time Tupac was 17, his parents were intent on escaping Baltimore's violence and relocated to Marin City, California, across the bay from Oakland. It was there that he'd hook up with Oakland rappers Digital Underground. He started out as a roadie and backup dancer, and eventually was able to contribute a verse to the 1991 hit, Same Song.
2: Tupac, go ahead and rock
3: this. Now I clown around when I hang around with
1: In 1991, Tupac was signed to Interscope Records, and in October of that year, released the promo single for his debut album, Tupacalypse Now, called Brenda's Got a Baby. The song explores the issue of teen pregnancy and its effect on young mothers and families.
4: That's not our problem, that's up to Brenda's family. Well, let me show you how it affects our whole community.
1: Though the single demonstrated his empathy and consciousness, the album's raw portrayal of street violence and police brutality led to public condemnation by the likes of then Vice President Dan Quayle. This would be the pattern of duality in Pac's life, the darker thug life and the lighter thug poet. As Tupac's life grew increasingly tumultuous and his popularity escalated, Hollywood came knocking and offered him leading roles in movies like Juice, Above the Rim, and alongside Janet Jackson in Poetic Justice. In 1993, his sophomore album, Strictly For My Sugar, was released, and his hits, I Get Around and Keep Your Head Up, earned him his first platinum records. It was also around this time that Tupac also found himself a permanent fixture in headlines. A tidal wave of legal trouble, assault charges, gun violence, and prison time made him infamous among his critics and legitimized him among his fans. Paranoia started to set in, fear-based decisions were made, and in November of 1994, three men approached him in the lobby of Quad Studios in New York. They robbed and beat him at gunpoint, and when he resisted, shot him. His next album, which was written during this time, was more somber and reflective. Me Against the World reached number one on the album charts and was nominated for two Grammys. Lyrically, he intentionally tried to make the album more personal and reflective than his previous efforts. This album was about the art of lyricism.
5: When I was younger and my mama had beef, 17.
1: Life became even more out of control by 1996, at the height of the East Coast-West Coast wars, with a bitter feud with Biggie Smalls. His best-selling album, All Eyes on Me, would be released on Death Row Records and spawned five singles, including two number one hits, How Do You Want It and California Love. At the height of his phenomenal success, Tupac's life was cut short on September 13, 1996, when he was murdered in a drive-by shooting in Las Vegas at the age of 25. The story of Tupac is a cautionary tale, rife with tragedy and unfulfilled potential. But despite this, his legacy endures, and his music catalog grows thanks to a vault of unreleased songs. In his short 25 years on this planet, Tupac rapped about street life and violence. He rapped about his own contradictions, his mistakes, and his demons. And he was vulnerable in ways many artists are not. These are the things that made him a touchstone for those in the struggle, and why so many have and still do respond to him so deeply. Born this week, way back when, on June 16th, 1971, this is Tupac featuring RL with Until the End of Time.

0: If you're of a certain age, and I know a lot of you are grandparents rapping along every bar, every verse. Off 92's The Predator album with the classic laid-back Gangsta Lean, and of course, Ice Cube with It Was a Good Day. Hope Cube is having a good day today. June 15th happens to be his birthday. Now, if you're in Orillia, Ontario, June 26th, you can catch him in concert, and on the 27th, he'll be in Trois-Rivières. Over the past couple of years, Cube has really evolved into a bit of a hip-hop elder statesman with his unique and nuanced opinions, and as a businessman with his Big Three Basketball League, which would be incredible to see expand into Canada. Just saying, that would be a good day. I'm JJ, in for Angeline Tetteweo. All right, let's switch up the gears a little bit with a beauty from Paris-based singer-songwriter Anaïs Cardot. This is a standout track off her new project, Map of Her Shadow, called FOMO. Ah, FOMO. We thought that would be a passing phase, but it's not. It's here to stay, it seems like. This song is a quiet and candid look at the anxiety that comes with trying to keep up with others. Anaïs manages to take that modern digital age stress and turn it into something that feels deeply human. Check it out.
1: Lately, I've been

effortlessly cool, like in the classic sense. You know what I mean? No? It's probably cooler if you don't. With a nod to the 1989 film starring Morgan Freeman and Jessica Tandy, you just heard the very cool number from Adria Kane called Driving Miss Daisy. I'm JJ Laborde, in for Angeline Tetteweo, and this is The Block, Canada's home for black music. All right, let's take it back to 1972, when this gem was originally released. It became a massive success, peaking at number 4 on the Hot 100 and number 1 on the Soul Singles charts. Story goes that as teenagers, twin songwriters Melvin and Mervyn Steels, a.k.a. Maestro and Lyric, found themselves on the front porch of a young girl named Adrina. They flipped the coin to see who would ask out the young lady on a date. Well, Melvin won the coin flip, wooed and ultimately married Adrina, and that courtship laid the foundation for the lyrics for this iconic standard. This is Could It Be I'm Falling in Love?

0: Saturday.
1: Yes, let's do that. The latest cut from Molly Johnson off her forthcoming album, Talk to Me, which arrives June 26th. You just heard Holiday. I'm JJ Laborde. Still to come, music from Dylan Sinclair, Peebo Bryson, and Vince Staples. But first, new music from Alabama-born rapper and singer Chica with a romantic, vulnerable gem for the hopeless romantics called A Gap in the Clouds.

Yep. It can all be pretty exhausting. Built on a beat that sits somewhere between Motown and psychedelic jazz, that was Vince Staples with White Flag. I'm JJ. So back on June 3rd, one day after the passing of soul icon Peebo Bryson, Regina Bell, who had collaborated with him famously on the Disney classic A Whole New World, released a heartfelt statement speaking to their work, friendship, and his legacy. In the statement, Bell said that she visited Peebo Bryson in the hospital a few days after his stroke on May 31st and spent some time with him and his family. She said, "During my quiet time with Peebo, I held his hand and sang in a whisper, A Whole New World." She continued, "The hardest part of this moment is knowing that I will never be able to sing again with that person who helped me create such magic. We thank Peebo Bryson." Here now is the Grammy and Oscar-winning duet, Peebo Bryson and Regina Bell with A Whole New World.

soul music you can believe in. New music from the Womack sisters, BG, Zamayna, and Kucha. You just heard Chauffeur. The sisters have announced that their self-titled debut album is set to arrive on August 14th via Daptone Records. And if that single is any indication of what we have in store, then I think their uncle Bobby Womack would have been very pleased. You can catch the Womack sisters alongside The Sacred Souls in Toronto on September 20th at the RBC Amphitheater. I'm JJ. Time for the last stack of the night and my reminder that you can totally listen to this episode of The Block and tons of others on demand at cbcmusic.ca/theblock. You can check out a ton of interviews and some special programming when you're there as well. cbcmusic.ca/theblock. Still to come, music from Samara Joy, but first, Toronto's Dylan Sinclair and a song I can relate to, and maybe you can too. Now, I'm coming up on my 26th wedding anniversary to Susie, and while I have no advice for a happy marriage, because let's face it, everybody's different, all relationships are different, I will say, though, that part of our daily life, what works for us, is to always take advantage of certain opportunities, be it in the kitchen, on the steps, walking down the street, wherever, to just casually reach out and give each other a loving squeeze.

That's a feel good from the album The Edge. That's Tone Stith with Fly. Well, there's the show. Thank you so much for joining me tonight. I hope you enjoyed the vibes and had a good time. Respect to my crew, the Block Team, Angeline Tetteweo, Perrion Prince and Judith Lynch, and the fine folks up at the CBC Music Library. My buddy Odario Williams is up next with After Dark. I will leave you with a beauty from Samara Joy. It's a cover of a classic that both Johnny Mathis and Sarah Vaughan made popular in the 50s. It's called Misty. I'm JJ Laborde, sending you peace and love from the Block.

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1: Microphone check, 1, 2, 1, 2. 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You're listening to CBC Music. This is After Dark, a program that offers you the warmest of vibes, vibrations. We'll just kick back, let the music do its work, let the music do what it does. We'll kick things off with Theo Croker featuring Malaya and D-Lo. This track's called High Vibrations.